Started that set of music off with the Blue Valley Boys. That's Bunty Petrie on the fiddle, Dick Nolan and Roy Penny on guitars, and Johnny Burke on the bass, with Moose LeChuck, the MC, from 1963, live at the Drake Hotel, Queen Street, Toronto City, Canada. And this is the same Drake Hotel, like I say, in Parkdale, when it was a country and western palace. The Beach Boys after that with a song called Finders Keepers off of Surfing USA, which came out in 1963. Followed by Bobby Colgan and, I can't really say the title of it, My Lugs Keep My Tam O'Shanter Rot Being. Boy, my Scottish is really bad. It comes off of A Nicht at the Bothy on Warner Brothers Records, 1967. And from there we went to Tomorrow's Keepsake from Regina, Saskatchewan, with Elevator Operator, because the keepsake is, you know, has to do with a keep. That was released in 1966 on Gaiety Records, followed by the Spencer Davis Group with Keep On Running off of the very best of the Spencer Davis Group, an album that was released on United Artists Records in mono, 1975. But the song was actually recorded by Chris Blackwell and Jimmy Miller in 1965. Spencer David Nelson Davies, born 1939 in Swansea, Wales, died October 2020 at the age of 81 in Los Angeles. The band that produced the young Stevie Winwood. Al DiMeola behind us here with Advantage off of Al DiMeola, Tour de Force and Columbia Records from Jersey City.

Joisey, 1982. So to keep on working, we got Pete Townsend off of his album called Empty Glass on ATCO Records, 1980. Gonna start things off here on 33-45-78.

Mass destruction like you've never dreamed.

So we heard Pete Townsend with Keep On Working off of Empty Glass, and that was 1980, followed by David Celia from Toronto here with Don't Keep It All Inside, because we're doing songs about keep this week here on 334578. Comes off of his album called Organica on Seedling Music from 2002. I think it was his first solo album. And he was followed by Klaatu with So Said the Lighthouse Keeper from Hope, an album that was put out on Daffodil Records in 1977, featuring John Woloschuk, Dee Long, and Terry Draper, three great musicians that formed Klaatu. That was followed by the Headpins with Keep Walking Away on Play It Loud, Solid Gold Records in Vancouver, featuring Darby Mills on lead vocals there in 1982. Emerson, Lake and Palmer behind us with The Barbarian, because we're all barbarians at heart, aren't we? And that's off of the first Emerson, Lake and Palmer album, which came out in 1970. Greg Lake, Carl Palmer, and Keith Emerson. We've got one more song on this side of the show. Grant Smith and the Power are going to keep on running. They released it as a single back in 1967. They're an album based in London, Ontario, with Grant Smith on the vocals, Thal Stephen organ, Michael Harrison on the bass before he went into mainline, Jim Pauley on guitar, Wayne Stone on the drums, Ralph Miller, Brian Ayers, and Steve Kennedy on the horns. Produced by Art Snyder, and like I say, 1967. See you on the other side for the B-side here at 334578.

Welcome to the B-side. We got Guy Lombardo and his Royal Canadians with a song called So This Is Venice, recorded in 1924. Now we're going to pop over to a song called Keep Your Hands Off My Baby. Do you remember that song? It was released by Little Eva on a 45 RPM single on Dimension Records, produced by Gary Goffin of Goffin and King, because he wrote this song with Carole King in 1962. Keep Your Hands Off My Baby starts things off here on the second hour of 3345 78.

we started the B-side with Little Eva, Keep Your Hands Off My Baby, a 44 RPM single released in 1962. Eva Narcissus Boyd, born in 1943 in Belhaven, North Carolina, died on the 10th of April, 2003, at the age of 59 in Kingston, North Carolina. And it was just another huge hit for Carole King and Gary Goffin. And who was Little Eva? Their babysitter. The song reached number one in the United States, sold over a million copies, and it was followed by Billy J. Kramer and the Dakotas with I'll Keep You Satisfied, written by John Lennon and Paul McCartney. Comes off of 12 top hits, released on Capitol Records of Canada, 1963. That's where I got it from, anyway. William Howard Ashton, a.k.a. Billy J. Kramer, born in a place called Bootle, B-O-O-T-L-E, in Lancaster, England, in 1943. He's still out and he's still performing in his 80s. Loriana Reed with Greg Lawless came into the studio here in 2008 when we were still back at 91 St. George before it was demolished. And they recorded this song on Back to the Sugar Camp with me on the 24th of January of that year, You Keep Me Waiting. Perth County Conspiracy with the Keeper of the Keys. We did the Keeper of the Key before, and now here's Keys. And that was off of Perth County Conspiracy Does Not Exist by the Perth County Conspiracy, which was released on Columbia Records internationally in 1970. And right now we're hearing a song called The Two Springs off of Sounds and Music of China, which was released in 1960. It's from the soundtrack of the film Behind the Great Wall by Robert Menegos in 1959. That's going to lead us into the Sojourners because they keep their eyes on the prize. A group from Vancouver, British Columbia, produced by Steve Dawson of Zubat and Dawson fame in 2007 in Vancouver, released on Black Hand Music on their album called Hold On. That starts things off for the next set of music here on 334578.

We started with the Sojourners with Keep Your Eyes on the Prize, which is really, really good advice, I think, off of the album called Hold On by the Sojourners from Vancouver. And from there, we went to Prince Edward Island with a song called Keep On Fighting by Catherine McClellan, the daughter of Jean McClellan, off her album called Silhouette, which is released on True North Records. She lives out in the countryside in Prince Edward Island, as I say. Remy Arsenault on the bass, Chris Scotier on the electric guitar, and that was released in 2011, produced by David Baxter and Catherine McClellan. The Lagarde Twins after that from Australia on My Shoes Keep Walking Back to You. Comes off of Twins Serially Yours because they were twins, the Lagarde Twins, well, had to be twins, right? And it was released in Canada on Capitol Records on their 6000 series, produced in 1962. Hank Williams with You Better Keep It On Your Mind, which was produced by Fred Rose in 1954, actually recorded in 1952 before Hank died on January the 1st, 1953. And the song was released, like I say, a year after he died. The second voice on the recording is speculated to be Hank Snow. Oscar Peterson behind us with The Weird Blues off of If You Could See Me Now on Pablo Records, 1986. We got Vanilla Fudge just waiting to keep you hanging on. Coming up next here on 334578.

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Well, that's the program this week here on 3345-78. We had Vanilla Fudge with You Keep Me Hanging On, a Holland Dozier and Holland song off of their first album, just called Vanilla Fudge, with a great front cover based at Long Island, New York. Tim Bogert, Mark Stein, Vince Martell, and Carmen Appice, 1967. Followed by a band called Trapeze from Cannock, England. And their song called Keepin' Time off of You're the Music, We're Just the Band, released on Threshold Records in 1972. And then we heard Big Joe Williams with Big Leg Woman, Keep Your Dresses Down. That comes off of Hellbound and Heaven Sent on Folkways Records from Crawford, Mississippi. Produced by Moses Ash in 1967. Big Joe Williams, otherwise known as Joseph Lee Williams, born October 16, 1903, and died on the 17th of December, 1982. He was inducted into the Blues Hall of Fame in 1992. And then we went to Little Richard with Tutti Frutti. What does that have to do with anything keeping? Oh, but he went from Tutti Frutti into Keep On Knockin'. Recorded live in Toronto at the Rock and Roll Revival back in 1969 on the 13th of September. Varsity Stadium, right around the corner from us right now, here at CIT Studios. Richard Pennyman was born in Macon, Georgia in 1932, died in 2020 at the age of 87 in Tennessee. And we got Mo Kaufman behind us with a song called Neptune. Comes off of the album called The Best of Mo Kaufman on GRT Records. Great cover of the album by David Andoff, who used to do Mainline's covers. Features Mo Kaufman and Sonny Greenwich with some other identified players, and produced by Doug Riley in 1975. Mo Kaufman, born in Toronto in 1928, died in Orangeville, Ontario in 2001. So that's the show for this week. Hope you enjoyed it. Come back next week for another one. And remember, you can always get a hold of me at 334578 at CIUT.fm, and check out my website, the 3Ws.backtothesugarcamp.com, where my shows are archived. With that said, I'll see you next week with another show.

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1: 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Caught between ghosts of whiteness and the real water. 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
2: 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I'm Brian DeShazer. Hungary topples longtime leader Viktor Orban. An Australian court sides with a lesbian group. Montana upholds trans rights. The pride flag returns to Stonewall National Monument. And classic queer poetry. Before we kick off News Wrap, we are proud to share that the Los Angeles chapter of NLGJA, the Association of LGBTQ Plus Journalists, has honored This Way Out's Lucia Chappelle and the late Greg Gordon with the Troy Masters Legacy Award for Visionaries in Media, recognizing a lasting commitment to journalistic excellence and LGBTQ Plus storytelling. Lucia will accept the award at the NLGJA Press Pride Prom May 9th at the Los Angeles LGBT Center. All that and more now that you've found This Way Out.
3: I'm Melanie Keller.
4: And I'm Tanya Kane Perry.
3: With News Wrap, a summary of some of the news in or affecting LGBTQ communities around the world for the week ending April 17th, 2026.
4: Kicking off with historic news out of Hungary. For the past 16 years, Viktor Orban has led the Central European nation as prime minister. Now, for the first time since he came to power in 2010, voters have chosen a new leader. Peter Majar, a former member of Orban's own party, won a sweeping victory in the country's parliamentary elections on April 12th. What does this political shift mean for Hungary and for Hungarian queer rights? This Way Out's Ebony Joseph has the story.
5: Crowds poured into the streets in celebration of the news. Viktor Orban is no longer in charge, and a new chapter in Hungary's history has begun. First elected in 1998, Orban served as prime minister until 2002. He resumed office in 2010 as a member of the far-right and Christian nationalist Fidesz party, and was elected again and again and again, becoming the country's longest-serving prime minister ever. In the 16 years since Orbán's return to power, Hungary has experienced historic backsliding in democracy and judicial independence, while seeing an astronomical increase in corruption, from state-controlled media to misappropriation of funds. Hungarian journalist Victoria Sherduz shared on the Europeans podcast how the nation changed under Orban's tenure.
6: The economy is really in ruins in Hungary, healthcare as well. Basically, we had the highest inflation in the EU after the COVID period.
5: A Financial Times investigation found that Orban funneled billions of dollars to his associates via state-awarded contracts, while the nation's economy dipped into decline. Hungary's GDP growth has stalled, and inflation has risen to over 5%, according to the Organization for Economic Cooperation and Development.
6: Fidesz itself is not only a party, it's a whole system. In the past 16 years, they spent a lot of energy on capturing the whole state. And it's not only the media, it's the Constitutional Court, the High Court, even the Media Council.
5: Sherduz said in a country that has been under pressure for so long, Majar was a breath of fresh air. He represents the change the Hungarian people have desperately been waiting for.
6: Before that, it was either Orban or nothing.
5: According to Sherduz, Majar reached apathetic voters by touring the country, visiting even the smallest and most rural villages, meeting people where they are, and inspiring younger voters to cast a ballot.
6: He is right-wing, he's conservative, but he's a different type of conservative than Fidesz is. He promises everyday life will be easier, inflation will be lower. So this is something that really grabs the attention of everyday Hungarians.
5: As a former member of Orban's Fidesz party, Majar had invaluable insight into his opponent's strategy.
7: He's an insider turned outsider to really bring to the surface and expose
0: the level of deep corruption in the country, I think for that reason is why he was seen as such a credible candidate.
5: Daniela Vancic is the European Policy and Advocacy Lead for Democracy International, an NGO based in Germany. She says that credibility helped Magyar win 2/3 of parliamentary votes, securing his win and his ability to enact real change.
0: He was not given a single minute on the news because it's all state-run TV. So he was up against, you know, an incredibly impossible landscape. The fact that he came out on top and still got 2/3, you know, of the parliament seats that is going to be required to make those constitutional amendments and undo that damage gave so much hope to people.
5: Vancic traveled to Budapest as an election observer, where she got an up-close look at Hungary's democratic process.
0: I was there in the days ahead of the election to follow how the ballots were being counted, how people were coming in to vote. We even went to visit residents to get a better picture of the democratic and campaign landscape.
5: She says Orbán's leadership didn't just erode democracy and Hungarians' quality of life. It became a problem of national security.
0: Democratic institutions have become, well, really a lot less democratic under his rule. And lately, we've even seen that he has also taken intelligence from the EU and has been sharing with Russia. So it has become even a matter of security issues.
5: When Magyar won, Vancic was on the ground with a front row seat to Hungary's next chapter.
0: We were like 20, 30 meters away from him. The mood was just electrifying. I mean, I can imagine it was like 1989, the fall of communism. People were dancing. There was champagne showers.
7: Közösen felszabadítottuk Magyarországot. Visszavettük a...
5: In his victory speech, Magyar thanked voters for believing in the power they have to change their nation's fate. And while the world waits to see what will become of Hungary's economy and future relationships within the EU, Hungarians are wondering if this shift means more liberal acceptance, especially for queer people trying to survive in one of Europe's most conservative nations. Under Orbán's Fidesz government, queer voices were silenced under the guise of protecting children. He changed the constitution to define marriage as a strictly heterosexual and cisgender union, and limited adoption to married hetero couples. Self-identified gender recognition was forbidden, effectively erasing trans and intersex citizens. Public LGBT gatherings were also outlawed, banning pride and anything that was considered LGBT propaganda. Despite the attempts to suppress the LGBT community, last year, over 200,000 people marched in protest for Hungarian pride, the largest turnout in history. While Magyar's platform did not directly address these discriminatory policies, Vancic says they are a key part of his success, especially when it comes to securing funding from the EU. In 2023, the EU froze over 22 billion euros worth of Hungary's funds in response to Orbán's corruption. As of April 2026, more than 17 billion is still frozen.
0: In August is the deadline for the EU to unfreeze those funds. He has, let's say, in his first 100 days, he's going to have to really deliver some of those, you know, anti-corruption measures, those transparency measures, the rule of law, media, and LGBT rights, undoing the damage on trans rights. So those are the kind of things that now, you know, those democracy NGOs, civil society organizations, they're going to be keeping, I think, a big magnifying glass to him.
5: As for what's next, Vancic hopes Magyar's win will pave the way for more political diversity and inspire future elections in the U.S. and around the world.
0: We sometimes underestimate the power of democracy, but this is exactly what can happen when you have so much civic mobilization, when you have hope in a campaign. He managed to recruit 50,000 volunteers. That's a lot for a country the size of Hungary. He brought them all together under one coalition. I think that if there's any lesson to learn from this, was that corruption has a cost.
5: For This Way Out, I'm Ebony Joseph.
3: The Lesbian Action Group of Australia, also known as LAG, has won a federal court appeal to exclude transgender women from their events. According to the Australian Broadcasting Corporation, this was the group's third attempt at securing the exemption after its initial application to the Human Rights Commission was rejected, and a later appeal to the Administrative Review Tribunal was also dismissed. In February, LAG spokesperson Nicole Malbrey spoke to Sky News and said the group believes their sex-based rights are being undermined by gender identity.
8: Well, it's very difficult. We fully support trans people having their own events, and they do. There are plenty of trans-only events where anyone who's not trans is not invited and not welcome. And we're just saying we want to have the same opportunity to have lesbian-only events, single-sex events.
3: Dr. Sohn Vivian, CEO of Transgender Victoria, told ABC News, throwing any one of our minority groups under a bus drags everyone else under it with them. It's not hard to understand that trans women are women and some trans women are lesbians.
4: The Supreme Court of Montana ruled that trans residents of the state have a right to update their legal documents to reflect their gender identity. In 2023, Republican Governor Greg Gianforte signed legislation defining sex as male or female based on a person's sex assigned at birth, nearly 2 years before President Trump's discriminatory gender proclamation. The judges voted 5-2 to allow trans residents to continue updating their legal documents. Melita Picasso, staff attorney for the ACLU, said in a statement that the ruling is an important victory for transgender people across the state of Montana and perhaps even a glimmer of relief to transgender people across the country who are enduring a relentless effort to strip away their rights at nearly every level of government. This isn't the first time the state has affirmed the rights of its transgender residents. In 2024, Montana became the first state in the U.S. to uphold gender-affirming care for minors. The Supreme Court ruled that prohibiting gender-affirming care violates the state's constitutional right to privacy.
3: The rainbow pride flag is officially back at Stonewall National Monument in New York City after a federal policy reversal. In February, the Trump administration removed the flag from the flagpole across the street from the Stonewall Inn, the underground gay bar where a 1969 police raid sparked an uprising that catalyzed the modern LGBTQ plus rights movement, according to the Associated Press. President Barack Obama declared the site a national monument in 2016. The flag's removal was part of a Trump executive order to, quote, restore truth and sanity to American history at parks, museums, and landmarks across the country. The order directed the Interior Department to ensure that federal sites did not display, quote, improper partisan ideology or elements that inappropriately disparage Americans past or living. A coalition of conservation and historical organizations, including the National Parks Conservation Association, sued the Trump administration, saying the censorship policies erase history, particularly when it comes to civil rights and science. On April 13th, the Trump administration reversed its policy following a court settlement. New York's Mayor Zohran Mamdani called the reversal a victory for the city and a reminder that New Yorkers won't let our history be rewritten. After the flag's forced removal in February, Brad Hoyleman Seigel, the first openly gay Manhattan borough president, reinstated the flag in protest. He reacted to the policy reversal on social media.
9: Let's be clear. Trump backed down. And because of that, the flag is going to continue to fly here at Stonewall. We re-raised the flag, and it's been flying proudly ever since, and will continue to do that.
4: That's NewsWrap, global queer news with attitude for the week ending April 17th, 2026. Follow the news in your area and around the world. An informed community is a strong community.
3: NewsWrap was written by Ebony Joseph, produced by Brian DeShazer, and brought to you by you.
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1: At the first National March on Washington for Lesbian and Gay Rights in 1979, thousands gathered in the nation's capital to demand equality and visibility. Along with Blackberry performing Eat the Rich, among the voices that day were poet and activist Allen Ginsberg, Native American writer and scholar Paula Gunn Allen, and Black lesbian feminist poet Audre Lorde, each bringing their words and their witness to the crowd.
2: I introduce Allen Ginsberg and Peter Orlovsky.
3: The weight of the world is love. Under the burden of solitude, under the burden of dissatisfaction, the weight we carry is love. Who can deny? In dreams, it touches the body. In thought, constructs a miracle. In imagination, anguishes till born in human body, looks out of the heart, burning with purity. For the burden of life is love, but we carry the weight wearily, and so must rest in the arms of love at last. Must rest in the arms of love. No rest without love. No sleep without dreams of love. If we're mad or chill, obsessed with angels or machines, the final wish is love. Cannot be bitter, cannot deny, cannot withhold if denied. The weight is too heavy, must give for no return. As thought is given in solitude, in all the excellence of its excess, the warm bodies shine together in the darkness. The hand moves to the center of the flesh. The skin trembles in happiness. The soul comes joyful to the eye. Yes, yes, that's what I wanted. I always wanted. I always wanted to return to the body where I was born. Congress and American people, how can you help yourself? We have come out here to help you, to ease your grief-stricken hearts. Fear of gays is claustrophobia, closed mind, violence, accusation, hypocrisy, tough heart, hiding panic. This day's gay liberation can mean liberation of heterosexual dignity, social delight, city playfulness, country tolerance, national non-aggression, international charm and spiritedness, enlightened masculine gentleness, feminine mutual affection, granny wisdom's old-fashioned open-mindedness, diversity of the physical body politic, yay, self-acceptance of body, humor of speech, spaciousness, friendliness, sensitivity, the dignity and wisdom of the whole blue sky of the mind we stand under. Walt Whitman, 100 years ago, said, "I say democracy infers loving comradeship, without which it will be incomplete, in vain, and incapable of perpetuating itself."
1: That was the incomparable Allen Ginsberg, whose influence on modern poetry and culture cannot be overstated. Also on the stage was Native American poet and novelist Paula Gunn Allen.
4: Long before the patriarchy brought its separation and its hate and its walls to this land, homosexuality and lesbianism were revered and honored among their people. I've often thought that the root of the horror which we live in this society, on this earth today, is best symbolized by that right there. The phallocentric civilization of the universe. There it is. And I have a poem that I would like to close with, that I'd like to read to the Washington Monument. The poem is entitled, "It Seems the Tampax Contains Asbestos." If they ask me why I wear combat boots, carry a grenade and a can of mace contraband, and wear a Nike missile strapped to my back, when they say, "Do you hate all men?" I say, "No, but I have feared them, and I am unwilling to die cowering." Dawa'e.
1: That was Paula Gunn Allen. Also at the March on Washington for Lesbian and Gay Rights was another giant of queer poetry. Here's Audre Lorde addressing the crowd.
0: 30 years ago, the first time I came to Washington, my family and I couldn't eat ice cream in a drugstore here because we were black. Now, since then, I have come to Washington many times to demonstrate and to testify to different aspects of myself and my beliefs. And I see many familiar faces from those past marches here today. For lesbians and gay men have always been in the vanguard of struggles for liberation and justice in this country and within our communities. The first national conference of third world lesbians and gay men met in Washington over the past 4 days, and it was an outstanding success. We had third world lesbians and gay men as delegates from over 40 states, third world lesbians and gay men from Mexico, from Canada, and from England. Now, we have all come together to demonstrate our power as lesbians and gay men in behalf of our own rights. And this is the beginning of a new front, for we are saying to the world that the struggle of lesbians and gay men is a real and particular and inseparable part of the struggle of all oppressed people within this country. I am proud to raise my voice here this day as a black lesbian feminist committed to struggle for a world where all our children can grow free from the diseases of racism, of sexism, of classism, and of homophobia. For those oppressions are inseparable. The question always is, what kind of a world do we want to be a part of? And affirmation and work does not stop with this march on Washington. Each of us has a responsibility to take this struggle back to her and his community, translate it into daily action. The National Conference of Third World Lesbians and Gay Men and this march today were once only visions of what could be. Now all of us have made it our reality. Let us carry this solidarity that we are professing here today back with us into our everyday lives, tomorrow and the day after and next week and next year. And let it be reflected in a renewed commitment to struggle for a future where we can all flourish, for not one of us will ever be free until we are all free.
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5: Good afternoon and welcome to The Velvet Sledgehammer, the radio magazine of the Women's Department of WBAI. On December 12, 1980, prize-winning poet and writer Audre Lorde gave a reading of her poetry and her prose. The reading was a benefit for the Women's Experimental Theater, and it was a gala and well-attended event.
6: The title of this poem is A Song for Many Movements. Nobody wants to die on the way. caught between ghosts of whiteness and the real water. None of us wanted to leave our bones on the way to salvation. Three planets to the left, a century of light years ago. Our spices were separate and particular, but our skins sing in complementary keys. At a quarter to eight mean time, we were telling the same stories over and over and over. But broken down gods survive in the crevasses and mud pots of every beleaguered city, where it is obvious there are too many bodies to cast to the ovens or gallows, and our uses have become more important than our silence. After the fall, too many empty cases of blood to bury or burn, and there will be nobody left to listen. And our labor has become more important than our silence. Our labor is more important than our silence.
1: 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Ebony Joseph is news writer. The queer poetry feature was produced by Brian DeShazer. Archival material courtesy of the Pacifica Radio Archives, and thanks to Lucia Chappelle and the late Greg Gordon. Elizabeth Clyde and Blackberry performed some of the music you heard, and Kim Wilson composed and performed our theme music. This Way Out thanks the Kicking Assets Fund of the Tides Foundation, John Beaupre, Richard Merck and Brad Payton of Silicon Valley celebrating their 50th year together, and all the listener donors who make this program possible. 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

0: I can't believe I ate the whole thing. Where's my other shoe? Oh, I think I'm gonna be sick. Hey, cabbie, what's this on the radio? 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
0: I think I feel better. I love you. 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

0: From New York, this is Democracy Now!
1: The all-out effort by this administration and its cohorts in some state governments to seize control of how elections are run is the latest chapter in a very long story of power being used to silence the black community.
0: As fallout grows from the Supreme Court's gutting of the Voting Rights Act and Republican lawmakers race to redraw congressional maps to gain more seats in Congress, we'll speak to the new NAACP General Counsel, Kristen Clark. Under President Biden, she served as Assistant Attorney General for Civil Rights. We'll talk about the attacks on voting rights and the weaponization of the Department of Justice under President Trump. Then two Palestine solidarity activists violently detained and held by Israel for 10 days after Israeli forces raided the Gaza-bound Global Samud Flotilla on the high seas have been deported.
2: I left behind me thousands of Palestinian prisoners, children, women, and men. I'm sure that the treatment I face is not compared to the suffering they are going through. The testimonies we hear of their torture, of their violation on daily basis. We have to continue mobilizing. We cannot forget the Palestinian prisoners.
0: We'll be joined by one of those activists, Seif Abukecha. He's in Turkey now. All that and more coming up. Welcome to Democracy Now!, democracynow.org, The War and Peace Report. I'm Amy Goodman. President Trump said Monday the U.S. ceasefire with Iran is on life support after he rejected Iran's proposal to end the war and reopen the Strait of Hormuz, calling it stupid.
3: After reading that piece of garbage they sent us, I didn't even finish reading it. I said, I'm going to waste my time reading it. I would say it's one of the weakest right now. It's on life support.
0: Iranian officials said they're prepared to retaliate if attacked, warning the U.S. would be surprised by Iran's response. Meanwhile, the Wall Street Journal reports United Arab Emirates secretly carried out military strikes on Iran, including an April attack on a refinery on Levan Island in the Persian Gulf. The journal reports the Trump administration quietly welcomed the participation of the UAE and any other Gulf states wanting to join in the fight. The head of the Saudi Aramco oil company warned Monday the global oil market will lose around 100 million barrels every week if disruptions to the Strait of Hormuz continue at the current rate. Amin Nasser also warned that global supplies of gasoline and jet fuel could reach critically low levels by summer unless Iran allows shipping lanes to reopen. Here in the United States, Missouri Republican Senator Josh Hawley said Monday he's introducing legislation that would suspend federal taxes on gasoline and diesel fuel. Gas is currently taxed at 18.4 cents per gallon, diesel at just over 24 cents. Hawley's bill would suspend them entirely for 90 days, depriving the Treasury of billions of dollars of tax revenue. This comes after the Trump administration released a record 8.6 million barrels of oil from the U.S. Strategic Petroleum Reserve last week in a bid to lower U.S. gas prices, which have soared to an average of more than $4.50 a gallon. The Israeli military has issued a new forced evacuation orders for residents of southern Lebanese towns and villages as it continues daily violations of the U.S. brokered April ceasefire. On Monday, an Israeli airstrike killed six people in a house in southern Lebanon. Elsewhere, Israeli forces blew up a water pumping station on the Litani River. Meanwhile, the U.N. says Israeli forces are impeding peacekeepers with UNIFIL, blocking their movements with tanks and armored bulldozers. UN spokesperson Farhan Haq said violent incidents have surged since Friday.
4: During this period, peacekeepers observed more than 1,296 trajectories of projectiles attributed to the Israeli Defense Forces and 64 trajectories of projectiles attributed to Hezbollah. Incidents involving the denial of freedom of movement to UNIFIL peacekeepers continue to occur daily.
0: In Gaza, Israeli forces have once again violated the U.S.-brokered ceasefire with deadly violence. The Palestinian Health Ministry reports Israeli troops stationed in eastern Gaza shot and killed two civilians Monday. Elsewhere, medics retrieved the bodies of two Palestinians from central Gaza after they were hit by shrapnel from Israeli artillery fire. Meanwhile, a member of a Gaza-bound humanitarian aid flotilla has returned home after he was abducted by Israeli commandos in international waters and brought to Israel for interrogation. The Brazilian activist Tiago Avila said from Sao Paulo on Monday he and other prisoners suffered torture in Israeli custody. Avila blamed Prime Minister Benjamin Netanyahu for the abuses. Thanks.
5: Yes, he committed another war crime, but what he did against us is nothing compared to what they do to Palestinians every single day. Once again, we always need to say this. It's not about us individually. It's about a people that has been suffering 8 decades of genocide and ethnic cleansing.
0: Tiago Avila's mother died in Brazil while he was in Israeli custody. After headlines, we'll speak with Saif Abukeshek. He was abducted from the global Samud flotilla by Israeli forces. He'll speak to us now after being held for 10 days by Israel. He'll speak to us from Turkey. In the occupied West Bank, Israeli forces fatally shot a 30-year-old Palestinian man Monday as they raided the Kalangia refugee camp north of Jerusalem. He was shot in the head, later pronounced dead after Israeli forces barred ambulance crews from reaching his body. The killing came as Israeli forces stormed a vocational school opposite the camp and fired a barrage of tear gas, stun grenades, and live ammunition. Separately, a Palestinian family in a village near Jenin says Israeli settlers forced them to exhume their 80-year-old relative and rebury his body in a different grave. 80-year-old Hussein Assasa died of natural causes last Friday. His son says he coordinated a burial with Israel's military, yet settlers threatened to bulldoze his gravesite unless he agreed to move the body, claiming the cemetery was part of an Israeli settlement. Such settlements are illegal under international law. The European Union has agreed to impose sanctions on Israeli settlers in the occupied West Bank after Hungary's new government lifted its long-standing veto of the measures. The move comes shortly after Péter Magyar was sworn in as Hungary's new prime minister, ending 16 years of Viktor Orbán's authoritarian rule. Viktor Orbán was a close ally of the United States' President Trump. 10 Hamas leaders were also sanctioned. The EU and the United Kingdom also announced separate sanctions targeting Russian officials and institutions accused of systematically deporting and indoctrinating Ukrainian children during the war. The sanctions cover Russian individuals responsible for forcibly transferring children from occupied Ukrainian territories. Here in New York, protests erupted Monday outside a real estate expo that advertises properties for sale in the occupied Palestinian territories. The Intercept reports at least one table at the so-called Great Israeli Real Estate Event, unquote, advertised land sales in Kfar Eldad, Karni Shamran, and other Israeli settlements considered illegal under international law. This is Shraddha Joshi of the Palestinian Solidarity Group, Pal-Alda.
6: In the buildings near us, they are selling Palestinian land illegally in an event that is in direct violation of New York housing law, New York real estate law, and international law. This is Palestinian land that is being sold right here in our neighborhoods. The properties that are being advertised in this land sale event exist in the occupied West Bank. That is direct violation of the Fourth Geneva Convention, which is in violation of international law. And we're here to say that we have a stake in this as community members, and that New Yorkers will be out here and we will not be silenced.
0: The U.S. Supreme Court cleared the way Monday for Alabama to eliminate one of its two majority black congressional districts ahead of November's midterm elections. The move could hand Republicans an additional House seat. Alabama is one of several Republican-led states rushing to redraw maps and disenfranchise black voters after the Supreme Court gutted a key Voting Rights Act provision last month. Meanwhile, Virginia Democrats on Monday asked the U.S. Supreme Court to restore a voter-approved congressional map struck down by Virginia's high court last week. The new Virginia districts could help Democrats secure up to 4 seats in the House. President Trump set to arrive in China to meet with Chinese President Xi Jinping this week for his first visit to China since 2017. President Trump will be accompanied by corporate executives, including Apple CEO Tim Cook and Elon Musk of Tesla. Forbes reports the 5 billionaires in President Trump's entourage have a combined net worth of $870 billion. The summit is expected to focus on trade tariffs, the U.S.-Israeli war in Iran, artificial intelligence, and U.S. arms sales to Taiwan. Senate Democrats have condemned a Republican plan to spend $1 billion in taxpayer funds on Trump's ballroom in the East Wing of the White House. Senate Minority Leader Chuck Schumer accused Republicans of, quote, asking working families to pay the price while Trump pockets the perks.
7: At a time when Americans are struggling to put food on the table, Republicans say, let him eat cake, and demand American taxpayers build Trump a palace while they're at it.
0: This comes as soil excavated from the White House as part of the ballroom project and dumped at nearby East Potomac Park has tested positive for lead, chromium, and other toxic metals, according to National Park Service data reported by the New York Times. And a lawsuit filed by the Cultural Landscape Foundation seeks to halt Trump's makeover of the Lincoln Memorial Reflecting Pool, whose repairs have ballooned from a promise $1.8 million to $13.1 million after the Interior Department added $6.2 million to a no-bid contract last week. Meanwhile, in Miami, Florida, a 15-foot gold-leaf bronze statue of President Trump, dubbed Don Colossus, was installed at Trump's Doral, Miami golf course, commissioned by a cryptocurrency group and dedicated by Trump ally Pastor Mark Burns. On social media, Pastor Burns wrote, quote, "Let me say this plainly, this is not a golden calf," unquote. Haiti's prime minister said Monday, Haiti is too unstable to hold presidential elections as scheduled in August, which would be Haiti's first election in nearly a decade. Haiti has had no nationally elected officials since January 2023, and its parliament has been inactive since 2019. More than 1.4 million people have been displaced by gang violence, while key roads linking the capital, Port-au-Prince, to the provinces remain unsafe or blocked. Doctors Without Borders has suspended hospital operations due to gunfire safety concerns. And in the Philippines, a senator who once presided over former President Rodrigo Duterte's violent drug war fled federal agents Monday as they attempted to serve him an international arrest warrant outside the Philippine Senate. Surveillance cameras caught the dramatic scene as 64-year-old Senator Ronald De La Rosa dashed upstairs and raced along hallways before arriving at the Senate chamber where the officers have no power to arrest him. He slept at the Senate office overnight and has since refused to leave, vowing to fight extradition to The Hague to face charges at the International Criminal Court. De La Rosa served as police chief under Duterte between 2016 and 2018 when thousands of alleged drug dealers were shot and killed. A spokesperson for the ICC laid out the charges against him Monday.
8: The judges assessed the material submitted by the prosecution and found reasonable grounds to believe that Mr. De La Rosa is allegedly criminally responsible as an indirect co-perpetrator for the crime against humanity of murder.
0: Meanwhile, the Philippine House of Representatives voted Monday to impeach Vice President Sara Duterte over bribery and corruption charges. She's the daughter of the ex-president Rodrigo Duterte, who's jailed at The Hague awaiting trial at the ICC for alleged crimes against humanity. It's the second time Sara Duterte has been impeached, but she appears unlikely to be removed from office after her allies on Monday took control of the Senate. And those are some of the headlines. This is Democracy Now!, democracynow.org, The War and Peace Report. I'm Amy Goodman. Coming up, the NAACP's new general counsel, Kristen Clark, the former assistant attorney general for civil rights at the Justice Department. Stay with us.

0: Songbird by Henry Furland. This is Democracy Now!, democracynow.org. I'm Amy Goodman in New York, headed to Middleburg, Virginia tonight, and then to Atlanta on Friday and to Austin and Houston, Texas over the weekend. Juan Gonzalez joins us from Chicago. Hi, Juan.
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0: We begin today's show looking at the growing attack on voting rights across the United States following the Supreme Court's recent gutting of a key provision of the Voting Rights Act of 1965. Republican lawmakers across the South are racing to redraw congressional maps in a move that's expected to lead to a historic drop in the number of black representatives in Congress. In Tennessee, Republican Governor Bill Lee signed into law last week a new Republican-drawn map that aims to eliminate the state's only majority black district. And in Alabama, the U.S. Supreme Court just cleared the way for Republican lawmakers to eliminate a district held by a black Democrat. NAACP President Derek Johnson responded to the unsigned ruling by saying, quote, "We are witnessing a return to Jim Crow." Meanwhile, in Virginia, Democrats have suffered a major setback after the state Supreme Court struck down a new congressional map just weeks after voters approved it. The new map could have allowed Democrats to win four additional House seats in November's midterm elections. On Monday, Democratic leaders in Virginia asked the U.S. Supreme Court to overturn the state court's decision. To talk about all of this and more, we're joined by Kristen Clark. She's general counsel of the NAACP. During the Biden administration, Clark served as assistant attorney general for civil rights at the Department of Justice. She's also the former head of the Lawyers Committee for Civil Rights Under Law. Kristen Clark, it's great to have you back. We used to often interview you when you were head of the Lawyers Committee for Civil Rights. Then you were in the Justice Department, now the new general counsel of the NAACP. Before we get into specifics, can you talk about what's happening to civil rights law in this country, what's happening at the Department of Justice, and for a global audience to understand the Supreme Court's decision gutting the Voting Rights Act?
2: Well, first, thank you for having me at this turbulent moment in American democracy. A lot has happened in 14, 15 months into the Trump administration, but what we knew from day one is that this is an administration that would be hostile when it comes to enforcement of our civil rights laws. We've seen a Justice Department that is nothing but a shadow of its former self. The Civil Rights Division was once the crown jewel of the Justice Department, is no longer engaged in the business of standing up to protect our nation's most vulnerable communities. They have driven out career professionals and have weaponized our civil rights laws to target communities, to target black people and other vulnerable communities. The Supreme Court's devastating decision in the Louisiana versus Calais case, you know, has really turned our country upside down. I am a lifelong civil rights lawyer. I have spent the vast majority of those years working on cases in the South, in the Deep South. The southern part of our country is a unique place that really wrestles with the legacy of discrimination. It is a place where you see tremendous suffering. It is a place where you see tremendous poverty. And a lot of those problems rear their ugly head in our politics, in our electoral politics. It is a part of the country where black folks have had tremendous difficulty getting a seat at the table, have had tremendous uphill battles when it comes to having success getting elected to office. And the Voting Rights Act has proven to be the one tool that has helped to open the doors of democracy by giving black voters a fair opportunity to elect candidates of their choice. There is no doubt that the Supreme Court's decision in Louisiana versus Calais will mark a turning point in our country. And it is unsurprising that we are seeing the Deep South race at lightning speed to eradicate the gains that have been made over the decades. Tennessee is a place where the NAACP is working very closely to push back against this effort. Over the course of 48 hours, they moved at lightning speed to dismantle the one majority black district in that state that is home to Memphis, which is the city with the largest black population in the country. It's also a special place. It is the place where Dr. Martin Luther King tragically was assassinated. It is a place that is home to the KKK. The KKK was literally born in the state of Tennessee, and you feel and see that legacy today. And so we owe a great debt to the people of Tennessee, particularly those in former Congressional District 9, and we are determined to use every tool available in the courts, through our advocacy, through protests in the street, to push back.
1: And Kristen Clark, a lot of attention has been focused in the last several months on the redistricting of congressional races. But really, there's a lot more at stake than just the representatives in the House of Representatives. There are city councils, school boards, county boards, legislative districts that could also face enormous redrawing in the next year or two. Could you talk about the impact at the local level as well?
2: Yeah, that's right. You know, I think there are many people talking, rightly so, about the need for a Supreme Court reform, the need to figure out a way to restore impartiality and balance to a Supreme Court that seems to be bent at putting its thumb on the scale this congressional election cycle. And it's why I think the focus right now is on the congressional map. But as you know, we will see potential ripple effects that will be felt at the state level, state Supreme Court maps, county commissions, school boards, city councils, and the like. But, you know, it's time to really, I think about the democracy that we all want and deserve. The moment that we are in is a perilous one that is not sustainable. And it's why I think the main thing we should be thinking about is this election season and how critically important it is that we get out and make our voices heard. It's going to be incredibly important that in every corner of this country that people stand up and turn out in extraordinary numbers so that we can put ourselves back on a path to the reformation and electoral changes that we need to bring back balance and order and reasonableness into the way that our democracy functions and operates.
1: Could you talk in particular about Alabama? Officials have asked the Supreme Court for permission to throw out the state's congressional map, which has two majority black districts, especially given the fact that Alabama is often considered sort of the birthplace of the voting rights movement.
2: It is indeed the birthplace of a multiracial democracy here in America. I was just in Selma to mark the anniversary of Bloody Sunday, which was a turning point in our nation's history. Peaceful demonstrators who were brutalized on the Edmund Pettus Bridge. That incident and the courage of folks like John Lewis who marched that day prompted our president and Congress to galvanize and act. Those actions gave us the Voting Rights Act. And so it is devastating to see Alabama turning the clock back. There are two districts that afford black voters an opportunity to elect candidates of choice. One of them is led by Congresswoman Terry Sewell, who grew up in Selma, in the shadow of that bridge. Who honorably serves that community well. The other is Shamari Figures, who is the son of a father who fought the KKK, the son of a mother who serves in the state legislature. He is a public service, someone who's worked for government and who believes in standing up for communities. That Alabama would dare turn the clock back to a time that is looking back on the shadow of Jim Crow is truly despicable. But as they do so with the blessing of a United States Supreme Court that just yesterday made the decision that Alabama can use a previous map that a court found to be discriminatory. And the election is underway. So, what we're seeing happening across the South, I think, is made all the more pervasive because the primary election season literally is underway in many states like Alabama and Louisiana.
0: Soon after the landmark Supreme Court ruling that gutted the Voting Rights Act, you mentioned Louisiana, the Louisiana governor, Jeff Landry, declared a state of emergency and abruptly suspended congressional House primaries just as voting was starting up. On Sunday, Landry appeared on CBS's 60 Minutes. He was asked by CBS correspondent Cecilia Vega about why he suspended the congressional House primaries. This is what he said.
3: The highest court of the land says the map that you have is unconstitutional, so we don't have a map under which our voters can vote on.
4: This country has held elections during the Civil War, during two world wars. Elections still went on.
3: We're gonna have an election, and we're actually gonna have an election on Election Day.
4: But voting was already happening. As we sit here right now, more than 45,000 ballots have been returned. What happens to those?
3: Oh, those ballots are discarded, and those voters will vote again in November.
4: You say that like it's not a big deal.
3: Well, it's not a big deal. It's not my fault. If anybody has a grievance, take it to the United States Supreme Court.
0: That's Louisiana Governor Kristen Clark. Your response?
2: Incredibly disturbing that in 2026 we live in a democracy where we would dare cast away the legitimate ballots of American citizens is deeply troubling. We have the same situation in Virginia where the Virginia Supreme Court issued a ruling that renders null and void the votes cast by more than 3 million voters. We are taking a hundred steps backwards right now in American democracy. We have a lot of work to do to get back on a path to reform, but the way to get there, and it is the NAACP's strategy, is to galvanize, to make sure that our voices of protest are heard loudly, that we're showing up at the Capitol houses and protesting these disturbing efforts to redraw maps at the 11th hour in a way that is proving disruptive, chaotic, and racially discriminatory, and working to make sure that our voices are heard, that we are standing up proudly and making sure our voices are heard in these primary and general elections, which will truly prove consequential to the future of American democracy.
1: And Kristen, at the same time, we've had a new Reuters investigation that has concluded that the Trump administration is seeking to gain federal control over elections in at least 8 states, and that they're using investigations, raids, subpoenas for access to balloting system and voter records. Your response to this, what appears to be a complete determination of the Trump administration that no matter what happens, they're not going to lose these midterm elections.
2: Yeah, no doubt there is a coordinated campaign underway at the hands of this administration to lock out certain voters, to lock out black voters, brown voters, and other voters of color. There is talk of deploying an election integrity army to polling sites. They are making efforts to access private information from voter registration lists across the country. We are fighting those efforts in about 10 states across the country. And what's happening is we see this administration issuing executive orders to weaponize the United States Postal Service to determine which absentee ballots will count and which will not. While they undertake all of these unlawful and disturbing actions, they seem to be doing so with the blessing of a United States Supreme Court that does not seem to be a faithful arbiter of the law and our Constitution. So we will push back against these efforts as we are doing in the courts. We'll work to provide clarity for voters amid the chaos that has been unleashed, and work to make sure that everyone is laser-focused and clear-eyed about the importance of ensuring that their voices are heard loudly, loudly this critical election season.
0: I want to turn to Harmeet Dhillon, the Assistant Attorney General for Civil Rights, who holds the same position you had during the Biden administration. She recently appeared on News Nation and talked about the Justice Department's demand for voter rolls from states.
5: Now, we've gone and asked all 50 states in the District of Columbia to give us their voter rolls. This is something that the Attorney General is entitled to under the Civil Rights Act of 1960, which is basically a transparency statute. And we're using those to try to help these states comply with their Help America Vote Act requirements to keep their voter rolls up to date. So far, at least a third of the states have complied with us voluntarily or reached settlements with us. And what we're running and finding in these voter rolls is that there are hundreds of thousands of dead people on the voter rolls, and there are quite a few suspected non-citizens on the voter rolls. And now we're digging in further to see, did people actually vote and what have you. But that's alarming, and that is from the states who are cooperating with us.
0: So that's Harmeet Dhillon, Assistant Attorney General for Civil Rights, a position you know well, Kristen Clark, because you occupied it before in the Biden administration. Groups are suing to prevent the federal government from getting access to these rolls. If you can talk about the significance of what she was saying on Newsmax.
2: Well, I think it is fair to say that Harmeet Dhillon has completely hollowed out the Civil Rights Division. I led the division for 4 years with the core focus of standing up to protect our nation's most vulnerable communities in every corner of this country. And she has been laser focused on carrying out Trump's agenda, on carrying out a partisan agenda. She does not follow facts and apply the law even-handedly. She cherry picks and uses laws in ways to try and intimidate her way to the goal that she seeks to achieve. She has talked in interviews about using the force of the Civil Rights Division, writing letters to kind of bully people into submission. That is not how I ran the Civil Rights Division, and it's frankly not how any of my predecessors ran the division. As she works to try and obtain voter registration lists, groups like mine, the NAACP, are fighting feverishly against these efforts. They are unlawful, and they also throw into chaos the way that election officials run elections in our country. The private voter registration lists contain confidential information. I think there are arguments that the Justice Department is violating state privacy laws in seeking to get their hands on these lists. And, again, it is just difficult watching a civil rights division that has crumbled leaving people in every corner of the country more vulnerable. Instead of doing the work, standing up to fight hate crimes, standing up to combat sexual harassment and sexual violence, instead of standing up to protect the rights of people with disabilities, ensuring that people are able to vote, we've seen a civil rights division really that has been weaponized to carry out a partisan agenda.
1: I wanted to ask you, in that clip we played of Harmony Dillon, she mentioned that they have found dead people on the rolls and they have found non-citizens on voter rolls in some states. But people who are familiar with the voting process at the local level in this country know that neither of those things are unusual, because obviously when a person dies, the family doesn't immediately try to remove their loved one from the voter rolls. It'll take several years of the local election board seeing that the person doesn't vote to then send them a notice and purge them from the list. So it stands to reason there might be tens of thousands of people who have recently deceased that are on the voter rolls. That doesn't mean that there's any fraud involved in people voting who are supposedly dead. Your response to this attempt to talk about people on the rolls and not talking about people who actually vote.
2: This is an administration that traffics in mass disenfranchisement, that traffics in mass purges of eligible voters from the rolls. Those data points, I have no doubt, are overblown, that they cannot be substantiated, and are, you know, merely held out to create a pretextual basis for the purge schemes that they are driving. If anything, what we have seen is that there are thousands of eligible voters across the country who are unlawfully stripped away and removed from the rolls, people who show up on election day, who have voted for years, who no longer appear on the rolls. And so we need to be working to figure out how we can open up our process, make it more fair, make it more easier for people to exercise their voice in our democracy.
0: Kristen Clark, I want to play a clip from a video obtained by the New York Times. This is of former special counsel Jack Smith.

0: And of course, President Trump has gone after Jack Smith. But respond to what he's saying.
1: I fully agree with Jack Smith. Again, the U.S. Department of Justice is nothing but a shadow of its former self. This is an agency that throughout its history has engaged in one thing, and that is in fair and full enforcement of the law, even-handedly. You treat people, the powerful and the powerless, the same. You stand up for vulnerable communities. You follow the facts and you enforce the law. And we have seen this Justice Department really operate as President Trump's personal law firm. President Trump lavished praise on his acting attorney general this week for, quote, keeping him out of jail. And for that reason, presumes that he's doing a good job. This kind of entanglement, deep entanglement between the business of the Justice Department and the White House is not something that we have seen throughout the decades. It is the sign of a Justice Department that is broken and in dire need of repair. And sadly, we should fully expect to see more targeting of the kind that Jack Smith talked about in The Road Ahead. And it is, again, why it is so critical that this election season people get out and make sure that their voices are heard this midterm season, because it's the first critical step towards putting us back on a path to normalcy and integrity in our country.
2: And could you talk as well about what the Trump administration has done to the immigration courts, the administrative law judges that rule, and how they have basically pushed out anyone who doesn't go along with what the White House and the State Department want in terms of dealing with immigration cases?
1: That's right. And one of the aspects here that I think is particularly troubling is that we have shut down our refugee program, that we were once a place that could be a safe haven for people suffering across the country in countries experiencing political violence and turbulence. We've shut the refugee program down, but kept the doors open for white South Afrikaners. From South Africa. It is deeply disturbing to see the immigration courts come to a grinding halt. It is, I think, disturbing to see us as a nation shutting the door on refugees, and really challenging to see the weaponization of the Department of Homeland Security and ICE in particular as a force that is targeting Americans, targeting innocent Americans, and terrorizing communities and causing turbulence in so many corners of the United States.
0: I wanted to ask, while this redistricting is extremely radical, and if you can explain how unusual it is, what it means to do this redistricting every 10 years, but President Trump pushing for it in the middle of that. A couple quick things. One is, we've been showing this picture of the Trump banner, a banner of President Trump's head that is outside, hangs on the Justice Department. And the significance, the meaning of this, and how unusual that is. And the other thing is, even if there is this redistricting, and it gives Republicans an advantage, the fact is there's an extremely low rate of voting in the United States versus other countries. And maybe you could say about what it is. If more people voted, would this redistricting even matter?
1: Well, the wave of late decade racial gerrymandering of maps that we are seeing right now, particularly in the South, is highly unusual. Redistricting ordinarily is something that is carried out once at the start of a decade, once you have newly released census data. In states like Tennessee, there is actually a law on the books that prohibits mid-decade

0: redistricting, something that they repealed during their 48-hour marathon session to dismantle Congressional District 9, home to Memphis. But redistricting is not a small task. Ordinarily, this is one of the largest undertakings for a state legislature at the beginning of a decade, carried out over a series of hearings with opportunity for the public to engage, opportunity to consider and debate alternative maps, opportunity to hear testimony from lawmakers both for and against. It's a rigorous process with lots of deliberation and the kind of race at lightning speed to adopt new maps that we are now seeing in the Deep South is deeply disturbing and anti-democratic. In Tennessee, for example, lawmakers had no opportunity to see the map before it was introduced a few hours into the 48-hour session. There was no alternative map. The one map was produced in a very opaque process. We do not want redistricting carried out in the dark, in the back rooms, through a process that lacks any transparency or opportunity for public engagement. So there is the racial impact, the partisan impact that we are seeing in some places in the country. But then the lack of transparency really makes it something that runs contrary to principles that really should shape a modern democracy. Mm. And when we talk about a modern democracy, we want a democracy where we have high levels of voter participation and turnout. No doubt we lag woefully behind countries in Europe that enjoy turnout and participation rates at the 80% level. We are far below that in the United States. And this is an administration that wants to reduce those numbers even more. They want to make sure that they find ways to depress, intimidate, and hold back the voices of Black and brown voters and other voters of color. And it is why at the NAACP we'll continue to use advocacy, protest, and aggressive litigation in the courts to ensure that we have an open, fair, and equal democracy where everyone can exercise their voice and participate.
1: I think the number is something like 65% for general elections. That means 35% of eligible voters don't vote. And in the midterms, it's like half of voters don't. The last one was something like 52% came out. Half the eligible voters in the United States are not voting. What an amazing force that would be if all people who are eligible came out to vote. Kristen Clark, I want to thank you so much for joining us, the general counsel of the NAACP. She just took on that position last month. She was previously Assistant Attorney General for Civil Rights at the U.S. Department of Justice. Coming up, Israel's deported two Palestine solidarity activists who were violently detained and taken to Israel when Israeli forces raided the Gaza-bound Global Samud Flotilla in international waters. Stay with us.

0: Freedom Ring by Tom Morello. He is going to be playing today. Grammy Award-winning artist, activist, and Rock and Roll Hall of Fame inductee at noon at 26 Federal Plaza. They've put out a poster that says, End ICE Abuse Now. He's performing in New York with Bruce Springsteen last night to thousands of people at Madison Square Garden. This is Democracy Now!, democracynow.org, The War and Peace Report. I'm Amy Goodman with Juan Gonzalez. Israel's deported two activists who were violently abducted from a Gaza-bound humanitarian aid flotilla. They were abducted by Israeli forces in international waters last month. The activists were sailing with the Global Samud Flotilla, which was challenging Israel's maritime blockade and trying to deliver humanitarian aid to Palestinians devastated by years of war. Thiago Avila of Brazil and Spanish national Palestinian Saif Abu Keshek were among 175 international activists forced off their aid ships at gunpoint. While most of the activists were released in Crete, Abu Keshek and Avila were taken to Israel for so-called questioning, according to Israeli authorities. Hadil Abu Saleh, an attorney on their legal team, called their detention unlawful and a, quote, sham proceeding with no legal basis intended to punish them for attempting to challenge Israel's illegal blockade on Gaza, unquote. The attorney also said they both faced severe physical abuse by their Israeli captors. The governments of Brazil and Spain, President Lula of Brazil and the Prime Minister of Spain, Pedro Sanchez, condemned Israel's actions and called for the immediate release of their citizens. Israel's foreign ministry accused Abu Keshek and Avila of affiliation with the Popular Conference for Palestinians Abroad, or PCPA, an organization U.S. and Israeli officials have claimed is a front for Hamas. Although no charges were brought against the two men, and they were released and deported on Sunday. This is Thiago Avila speaking to supporters after arriving in Sao Paulo, Brazil.
1: We need to defeat Netanyahu and Donald Trump. We need to defeat the war criminals. We need to defeat the industrial military complex that profits from war, the big tech that wants to control our lives. We need to build a different future for us. And yes, he committed another war crime, but what he did against us is nothing compared to what they do to Palestinians every single day. Once again, we always need to say this. It's not about us individually. It's about a people that has been suffering 8 decades of genocide and ethnic cleansing.
0: That's Brazilian activist Thiago Avila speaking upon his return to Brazil, where his mother, Teresa Regina de Avila Silva, sadly died while her son was in Israeli detention following a long illness. Fellow activist, Spanish national Saif Abu Keshek, also spoke to supporters following his release.
2: I left behind me thousands of Palestinian prisoners, children, women, and men. I am sure that the treatment I face is not compared to the suffering they are going through. The testimonies we hear of their torture, of their violation on daily basis. We have to continue mobilizing. We cannot forget the Palestinian prisoners.
0: For more, we go now to Turkey, where we are joined by that activist, Saif Abu Keshek. He's a Spanish and Swedish national of Palestinian descent and a member of the Global Samud Flotilla Steering Committee, just released from Israeli detention and deported after being seized by Israeli forces in international waters in April. Saif, thank you so much for being with us. Can you describe your abduction? Can you describe what happened and particularly talk about what happened in Israeli custody in Israel?
3: Thank you. Thank you, Amy. And it's good to hear you again. I did not expect to be out such an early time. We are used on the continuous violations of Israel and for them to act as they want. So another crime, as Thiago said, has been committed, and we still see the complicity and the impunity that they act with. On the 30th of April, they also all of a sudden, on more than 700 nautical miles away from the shores of Gaza, they have intercepted part of our boats, and they started moving from one boat to another, collected around 175 a participant of the Global Sumud Flotilla into a prison ship where we were asked to stay inside cargo containers that did not have any conditions. People were violently removed from their ships into the prison ship. Ships were left floating in the sea. One of the ships called Tam Tam. Participants were left inside the ship with a broken engine. Under the danger of drowning, without being provided any help or support, and were rescued by open arms. Then transporting us to the prison ship, people were violently strip searched, handcuffed, and then pushed inside the cargo containers. Then some of us were being picked up slowly. It was very difficult to know what is exactly what's happening, but it was in the middle of the international waters. Me and Thiago were transported into a different military ship and then taken to occupied Palestine. Arrived there on Saturday morning, where the police was waiting for us, and then directly we were taken into the Shabak, which is the Israeli Secret Service, and started interrogation. Until Friday, a few days ago, when we were informed that the investigation is being closed and that we will be deported. When they introduced themselves, as the unit that is responsible for investigations around Gaza. I had 8 investigators questioning me on different occasions with their continuous version of story that they have the right to go into 700 nautical miles, that Gaza is not being besieged, that there is no blockade, that there is no genocide, that there is no military occupation, that settlers are normal citizens, even if they move around with guns and they attack people. One of the investigators told me that you should fight against other types of occupation, like, you know, Tenerife. I told him, well, there are no protests in Tenerife. And they said, they killed them all. We tried to do this in Gaza. We only managed to kill 100,000, but we have finished all our bombs. And that's a number that we have managed to kill. We were hearing every day the screams of other Palestinians who were being tortured inside this investigation center all the time, during the day, during the night, deprivation of sleep, transportation to the court. It has been a process to see how Israel is evolving with impunity. I think they are acting in a way that we could expect next interception to be at the shores of Ibiza, at the shores of Mallorca, where there is no limit for the crime that they are willing to take, the risks that they are willing to put people in, just to justify a false accusation that they have nothing to prove, and they don't need even to explain why they are doing this, illegally kidnapping all of us. So what we really have to be concerned of, if we have somebody with a double nationality, that we have seen such a huge mobilization politically, and we have seen the media coverage and the social mobilizations everywhere, imagine how Palestinians are being treated. Imagine the violations that people from Palestine are receiving. I mean, we heard about packs of dogs that are being trained to rape Palestinian men. Yes.
0: We have 10 seconds.
3: Just to say that the testimonies that we are receiving from the Palestinian prisoners who are being released is nothing compared to the experience that we have. The continuous rape of women, of men, the continuous violations, the administrative detention. This is a government that is acting this way for so long.
0: We have to leave it there. Saif Abukeshek, Spanish and Swedish national of Palestinian origin, speaking to us from Turkey. That does it for our show. We'll be in Austin and Houston this weekend.
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Welcome to a new episode of Nocturnal Radio with me, Daniel Villamil, on 93.5 CHMR FM. We started the show off with Serendipity by Armin van Buuren and Andrew Bayer. And throughout the hour, you'll hear some hot new music by the likes of Griffin, Sarah Landry, Chami, and much more, as well as some news from around the dance industry. But that's it for now. Let's get back into the mix with a new track from Cascade, Layden Giordani, and Natalie Jane. This is Meet Again on Nocturnal Radio.

What a great track. So many more Cascade IDs going to come out that he debuted at Coachella. Can't wait for those to come out. And it's also EDC weekend coming up this weekend, which is awesome because lots of new live sets will come out on YouTube. But the only down part, especially being here in Newfoundland with that Western time zone, is that it's going to be so late in the morning, especially EDC is pretty much like an all-night event. So a lot of the best sets are going to be like 4 or 5 in the morning, maybe even like earlier in the morning. But definitely going to be out on YouTube right after, and I can't wait to check those out. Lots of cool sets that are going to be up for sure. And we're going to keep the show going. We've got a new EP from the Chainsmokers and Oaks finally out. Here's a track off it. This is Wild.

And now we've got a new Griffin track with Avello. This is featuring Sasha Alex Sloan. And this great track, it's been teased a little on Instagram for a while, and we finally got it now. This is Without You.

So Sarah Landry has really blown up lately. She played at Ilé Sonique last summer, and I really wish I could have caught her set, but it crossed over with somebody else that I wanted to see. But she's also playing again in Edmonton this Halloween at Scream Edmonton Festival, which I'm going to be going to. Really looking forward to that. But I'm really hoping that she doesn't cross over with another act that I really want to see as well, because I've heard Sarah Landry sets are really cool in person. Not really my genre of music typically that I want to go see live, but I really would like to check it out. Maybe it'll change my mind on techno. But here is Celebration by Sarah in the Sarah Landry remix by Le Sserafim.

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1: And it's time for a quick commercial break, and then we're going to be right back with a brand new track from Chami and Pooh Bear.
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So this next track is really interesting because it's got a DJ group along with a rap producer. And that rap producer is actually a Canadian named Murda Beats. He grew up in Ontario near Niagara Falls, and I actually got to see him at Ile Sonique back in 2019. Actually, before, like maybe before 2020, Ile Sonique was like a half hip-hop, half dance music festival, and Murda Beats was booked as a hip-hop act, and I actually went and seen him at one of the stages, but unfortunately the show got cut like halfway through because there was lightning in the area, and you can't continue a show when there's like lightning in the area with all the metal and everything all around. But yeah, really a big fan of Murda Beats. If you like search up his discography, he's produced like a lot of the biggest hip-hop tracks, and really cool that he's going into the dance music scene. So this is Baby by Prospa and Murda Beats. Here we go.

0: You just heard a new track from Calvin Harris and Jazzy, That Was Satisfy. And we're just over the halfway point of this week's show, which means it's time for a quick commercial break, but then we're going to be right back with new music.
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0: If you've received a phone call saying that your social insurance number was suspended due to suspicious activities or being in violation of immigration law, this is a scam. Service Canada and the Canadian Anti-Fraud Centre have confirmed these calls are fraudulent, and fraudsters are masking their phone number with legitimate government phone numbers in an effort to gain access to personal or financial information. If you have provided someone with details about your social insurance number, date of birth, and or banking details, call your bank immediately to report this scam, and be sure when you notify your bank that you still have access to your funds. 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If you have any questions or concerns, please do not hesitate to get in touch with the Memorial International Office at international@mun.ca. 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
0: And we're going to keep it going. We've got some Seven Lions from his new EP that came out a couple of weeks ago. This is a new track with Oaks. Here is Summer. I'll see.

it's now time for the Canadian portion of this week's show, which means you will only hear music from Canadian DJs and producers from this point onwards. Let's get started. This is Fall Apart by Nostalgics.

And there's just news recently coming out that Rez is canceling the remaining 2026 shows that she has. And she's going to focus on her health the rest of the year, which is definitely a great thing to do. She canceled the second weekend of her Coachella, which you know she definitely wouldn't have wanted to do, but she knew that was the right decision to make. So I'm happy that Rez is going to be focusing on her health because we really want her to tour for years going onwards. Sad that I won't be able to see her this summer, but I'm sure that I'll be able to catch her sometime in the future. And I'm really happy that she's going to continue putting out new music, hopefully throughout the year and definitely into the future. But here's a track from Rez. This is Running From Yourself.

I just realized that that's the track that's in the Rez Kia car commercial. So, which is pretty cool because I've seen that commercial like 10 times in a row, just watching it over and over on YouTube. And I was wondering what the track was. But yeah, that's it. Running From Yourself by Rez. But let's keep the show going. We've got some music from another Canadian awesome producer. This is Won't Be the Same by Dabin.

This isn't sponsored, but I love Red Bull. Like, I love the flavor of the drink. There's like so many different awesome flavors. The branding, though, is like probably my favorite part about it. They do such a good job in branding. In soccer, they have different soccer teams, like the New York Red Bulls. In NASCAR, they sponsored a couple really big drivers, Van Gisbergen and Connor Zilich. In Formula One, they've got the Red Bull Racing with Max Verstappen there. So they just have so much stuff going on, and they always have all these like different sports and all this stuff. Like, I remember Red Bull Crashed Ice was really big back in the day, and they just do pretty much anything, like any sport that you would think is possible, I'm sure Red Bull is into. And it looks like now they're doing music festivals. It's called Red Bull Midsummer, and they're going to do it all over the world. They've got shows in Los Angeles, London, Berlin, Tokyo, Mumbai, Vienna, and they've got big acts playing like Fisher. So really cool that Red Bull's doing stuff like this. And I'm sure you can't really go to a music festival now without seeing Red Bull everywhere. So credits to Red Bull. They do a really good job with their marketing, and they also make a great product. We're going to keep the show going here now. We've got Midnight Moon from Whipped Cream's new album.

can't believe how fast time has flown by. It feels like just yesterday that I came in and recorded my first show here at CHMR. And now, like 5 years later, I'm wrapping it up in 2 weeks. I've got two more shows coming up, and I'm going to wrap up Nocturnal Radio. Maybe I'll come back one day, but I've got no plans of that as right now. I'm looking to move to Calgary this summer, and I'm really looking forward to that and going to lots of different music festivals there. But yeah, it's been really awesome doing this show. Two more weeks. We're going to wrap it up now, though. Thank you so much for listening to Nocturnal Radio with me, Daniel Villamil, here on CHMR FM. This is Season Change. We're going to wrap it up. 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See you next week. 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
1: This is a CHMR top of the hour news break. I'm Colleen Power. What's happening on campus? Spring convocation starts tomorrow. Almost 3,000 degrees will be awarded to graduating Memorial University students during this convocation. The first three sessions will take place at the Cornerbrook Arts and Culture Center on May 14th. Nine sessions will take place at the St. John's Arts and Culture Center from May 26th to the 29th. Live webcasts of each session, including the June 12th graduation ceremony, will be viewable 10 minutes prior to the start of each session at mon.ca, where you can also find the full convocation schedule. In local news, this is Canada Road Safety Week, and local police are focusing on drivers who put others at risk. This year's theme, Road Safety, Every Road, Every Day, Everyone, is a reminder that the decisions drivers make not only affect them, but other road users as well. The RNC says it will be focusing on behaviors that put road users most at risk, including impaired driving, distracted driving, aggressive driving, and driving without a seatbelt. The RNC continues to urge the public to report dangerous and impaired driving directly to police. Anyone with information is asked to call 911 or report to Crime Stoppers. From the CHMR Sports Desk with sports from Harold Hardiman, the NHL playoffs last night, the Buffalo Sabres edged the Montreal Canadiens 3-2 to even the series at two games each. Alex Newhook scored his sixth goal of the playoffs for Montreal. Vegas edged Anaheim 3-2 in overtime to take a 3-2 lead in that series. In the Professional Women's Hockey League playoffs last night, Montreal edged Minnesota 2-1 to win that series and has advanced to the Walker Cup final to play Ottawa beginning on Thursday night in Montreal. In the NBA playoffs last night, the San Antonio Spurs defeated Minnesota 126-97 and lead that series 3-2. Tonight, it's Cleveland at Detroit. The series is even at 2-2. In Major League Baseball last night, the Toronto Blue Jays lost 7-6 to the Tampa Bay Rays in 10 innings. Both teams play again tonight. Dawson Mercer from Bay Roberts has been named to Team Canada and will play in the World Hockey Championships in Switzerland. Canada's first game is on Friday night versus Sweden. Marcus Kiersey from Deer Lake has been named Humanitarian Player of the Year in the Quebec Major Junior Hockey League for the second time in 3 years. Marcus plays for the Charlottetown Islanders. In local arts and entertainment news, a big announcement. Foley Moore Entertainment presents The High Kings at Holy Heart Theatre on September 20th and 21st, 2026. Ireland's leading folk group are returning to St. John's for two shows to excite fans once again with the announcement of their Rocky Road Tour 2026. As global ambassadors of Irish heritage and storytelling, the High Kings have consistently brought the timeless tradition of folk music to audiences worldwide, earning them chart-topping success and widespread acclaim. Tickets are available through the Holy Heart box office, www.holyhearttheatre.com, and by phone at 709-579-2242. Here's your weather, according to Environment Canada. For today, cloudy, a mix of sun and cloud, wind southwest 40 kilometers an hour, gusting to 60, except gusting to 80 along parts of the coast, and a high of 7. For tonight, partly cloudy, clearing overnight, wind southwest 40 kilometers an hour, gusting to 60, and a low of plus 4. For tomorrow, sunny, wind west 30 kilometers an hour, gusting to 50, becoming southwest 20, gusting to 40 in the afternoon. A high of 14, except 8 along parts of the coast. And for tomorrow night, cloudy periods and a low of plus 4. That wraps up your news break for Wednesday, May 13th, 2026. I'm Colleen Power. Have a great day, and thank you for tuning in to CHMR FM.
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1: This is a CHMR top of the hour news break. I'm Colleen Power. What's happening on campus? Spring convocation starts tomorrow. Almost 3,000 degrees will be awarded to graduating Memorial University students during this convocation. The first three sessions will take place at the Cornerbrook Arts and Culture Center on May 14th. Nine sessions will take place at the St. John's Arts and Culture Center from May 26th to the 29th. Live webcasts of each session, including the June 12th graduation ceremony, will be viewable 10 minutes prior to the start of each session at mon.ca, where you can also find the full convocation schedule. In local news, this is Canada Road Safety Week, and local police are focusing on drivers who put others at risk. This year's theme, Road Safety Every Road, Every Day, Everyone, is a reminder that the decisions drivers make not only affect them, but other road users as well. The RNC says it will be focusing on behaviors that put road users most at risk, including impaired driving, distracted driving, aggressive driving, and driving without a seatbelt. The RNC continues to urge the public to report dangerous and impaired driving directly to police. Anyone with information is asked to call 911 or report to Crime Stoppers. From the CHMR Sports Desk with sports from Harold Hardiman, the NHL playoffs last night, the Buffalo Sabres edged the Montreal Canadiens 3-2 to even the series at two games each. Alex Newhook scored his sixth goal of the playoffs for Montreal. Vegas edged Anaheim 3-2 in overtime to take a 3-2 lead in that series. In the Professional Women's Hockey League playoffs last night, Montreal edged Minnesota 2-1 to win that series and has advanced to the Walker Cup final to play Ottawa beginning on Thursday night in Montreal. In the NBA playoffs last night, the San Antonio Spurs defeated Minnesota 126-97 and lead that series 3-2. Tonight, it's Cleveland at Detroit. The series is even at 2-2. In Major League Baseball last night, the Toronto Blue Jays lost 7-6 to the Tampa Bay Rays in 10 innings. Both teams play again tonight. Dawson Mercer from Bay Roberts has been named to Team Canada and will play in the World Hockey Championships in Switzerland. Canada's first game is on Friday night versus Sweden. Marcus Kiersey from Deer Lake has been named Humanitarian Player of the Year in the Quebec Major Junior Hockey League for the second time in 3 years. Marcus plays for the Charlottetown Islanders. In local arts and entertainment news, a big announcement. Foley Moore Entertainment presents The High Kings at Holy Heart Theater on September 20th and 21st, 2026. Ireland's leading folk group are returning to St. John's for two shows to excite fans once again with the announcement of their Rocky Road Tour 2026. As global ambassadors of Irish heritage and storytelling, The High Kings have consistently brought the timeless tradition of folk music to audiences worldwide, earning them chart-topping success and widespread acclaim. Tickets are available through the Holy Heart box office, www.holyhearttheater.com, and by phone at 709-579-2242. Here's your weather, according to Environment Canada. For today, cloudy, a mix of sun and cloud. Wind southwest, 40 kilometers an hour, gusting to 60, except gusting to 80 along parts of the coast, and a high of 7. For tonight, partly cloudy, clearing overnight. Wind southwest, 40 kilometers an hour, gusting to 60, and a low of plus 4. For tomorrow, sunny. Wind west, 30 kilometers an hour, gusting to 50, becoming southwest, 20, gusting to 40 in the afternoon. A high of 14, except 8 along parts of the coast. And for tomorrow night, cloudy periods and a low of plus 4. That wraps up your news break for Wednesday, May 13th, 2026. I'm Colleen Power. 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
1: This is a CHMR Top of the Hour News Break. I'm Colleen Power. What's happening on campus? Spring convocation starts tomorrow. Almost 3,000 degrees will be awarded to graduating Memorial University students during this convocation. The first three sessions will take place at the Cornerbrook Arts and Culture Center on May 14th. Nine sessions will take place at the St. John's Arts and Culture Center from May 26th to the 29th. Live webcasts of each session, including the June 12th graduation ceremony, will be viewable 10 minutes prior to the start of each session at mon.ca, where you can also find the full convocation schedule. In local news, this is Canada Road Safety Week, and local police are focusing on drivers who put others at risk. This year's theme, Road Safety Every Road, Every Day, Everyone, is a reminder that the decisions drivers make not only affect them, but other road users as well. The RNC says it will be focusing on behaviors that put road users most at risk, including impaired driving, distracted driving, aggressive driving, and driving without a seatbelt. The RNC continues to urge the public to report dangerous and impaired driving directly to police. Anyone with information is asked to call 911 or report to Crime Stoppers. From the CHMR Sports Desk with sports from Harold Hardiman, the NHL playoffs last night, the Buffalo Sabres edged the Montreal Canadiens 3-2 to even the series at two games each. Alex Newhook scored his sixth goal of the playoffs for Montreal. Vegas edged Anaheim 3-2 in overtime to take a 3-2 lead in that series. In the Professional Women's Hockey League playoffs last night, Montreal edged Minnesota 2-1 to win that series and has advanced to the Walker Cup final to play Ottawa beginning on Thursday night in Montreal. In the NBA playoffs last night, the San Antonio Spurs defeated Minnesota 126-97 and lead that series 3-2. Tonight, it's Cleveland at Detroit. The series is even at 2-2. In Major League Baseball last night, the Toronto Blue Jays lost 7-6 to the Tampa Bay Rays in 10 innings. Both teams play again tonight. Dawson Mercer from Bay Roberts has been named to Team Canada and will play in the World Hockey Championships in Switzerland. Canada's first game is on Friday night versus Sweden. Marcus Kiersey from Deer Lake has been named Humanitarian Player of the Year in the Quebec Major Junior Hockey League for the second time in 3 years. Marcus plays for the Charlottetown Islanders. In local arts and entertainment news, a big announcement. Foley Moore Entertainment presents The High Kings at Holy Heart Theatre on September 20th and 21st, 2026. Ireland's leading folk group are returning to St. John's for two shows to excite fans once again with the announcement of their Rocky Road Tour 2026. As global ambassadors of Irish heritage and storytelling, the High Kings have consistently brought the timeless tradition of folk music to audiences worldwide, earning them chart-topping success and widespread acclaim. Tickets are available through the Holy Heart box office, www.holyhearttheatre.com, and by phone at 709-579-2242. Here's your weather, according to Environment Canada. For today, cloudy, a mix of sun and cloud, wind southwest 40 kilometers an hour, gusting to 60, except gusting to 80 along parts of the coast, and a high of 7. For tonight, partly cloudy, clearing overnight, wind southwest 40 kilometers an hour, gusting to 60, and a low of plus 4. For tomorrow, sunny, wind west 30 kilometers an hour, gusting to 50, becoming southwest 20, gusting to 40 in the afternoon. A high of 14, except 8 along parts of the coast. And for tomorrow night, cloudy periods and a low of plus 4. That wraps up your news break for Wednesday, May 13th, 2026. I'm Colleen Power. 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
1: This is a CHMR Top of the Hour News Break. I'm Colleen Power. What's happening on campus? Spring convocation starts tomorrow. Almost 3,000 degrees will be awarded to graduating Memorial University students during this convocation. The first three sessions will take place at the Cornerbrook Arts and Culture Center on May 14th. Nine sessions will take place at the St. John's Arts and Culture Center from May 26th to the 29th. Live webcasts of each session, including the June 12th graduation ceremony, will be viewable 10 minutes prior to the start of each session at mon.ca, where you can also find the full convocation schedule. In local news, this is Canada Road Safety Week, and local police are focusing on drivers who put others at risk. This year's theme, Road Safety Every Road, Every Day, Everyone, is a reminder that the decisions drivers make not only affect them, but other road users as well. The RNC says it will be focusing on behaviors that put road users most at risk, including impaired driving, distracted driving, aggressive driving, and driving without a seatbelt. The RNC continues to urge the public to report dangerous and impaired driving directly to police. Anyone with information is asked to call 911 or report to Crime Stoppers. From the CHMR Sports Desk with sports from Harold Hardiman, the NHL playoffs last night, the Buffalo Sabres edged the Montreal Canadiens 3-2 to even the series at two games each. Alex Newhook scored his sixth goal of the playoffs for Montreal. Vegas edged Anaheim 3-2 in overtime to take a 3-2 lead in that series. In the Professional Women's Hockey League playoffs last night, Montreal edged Minnesota 2-1 to win that series and has advanced to the Walker Cup final to play Ottawa beginning on Thursday night in Montreal. In the NBA playoffs last night, the San Antonio Spurs defeated Minnesota 126-97 and lead that series 3-2. Tonight, it's Cleveland at Detroit. The series is even at 2-2. In Major League Baseball last night, the Toronto Blue Jays lost 7-6 to the Tampa Bay Rays in 10 innings. Both teams play again tonight. Dawson Mercer from Bay Roberts has been named to Team Canada and will play in the World Hockey Championships in Switzerland. Canada's first game is on Friday night versus Sweden. Marcus Kiersey from Deer Lake has been named Humanitarian Player of the Year in the Quebec Major Junior Hockey League for the second time in 3 years. Marcus plays for the Charlottetown Islanders. In local arts and entertainment news, a big announcement. Foley Moore Entertainment presents The High Kings at Holy Heart Theater on September 20th and 21st, 2026. Ireland's leading folk group are returning to St. John's for two shows to excite fans once again with the announcement of their Rocky Road Tour 2026. As global ambassadors of Irish heritage and storytelling, The High Kings have consistently brought the timeless tradition of folk music to audiences worldwide, earning them chart-topping success and widespread acclaim. Tickets are available through the Holy Heart box office, www.holyhearttheatre.com, and by phone at 709-579-2242. Here's your weather, according to Environment Canada. For today, cloudy, a mix of sun and cloud. Wind southwest, 40 kilometers an hour, gusting to 60, except gusting to 80 along parts of the coast, and a high of 7. For tonight, partly cloudy, clearing overnight. Wind southwest, 40 kilometers an hour, gusting to 60, and a low of plus 4. For tomorrow, sunny. Wind west, 30 kilometers an hour, gusting to 50, becoming southwest, 20, gusting to 40 in the afternoon. A high of 14, except 8 along parts of the coast. And for tomorrow night, cloudy periods and a low of plus 4. That wraps up your news break for Wednesday, May 13th, 2026. I'm Colleen Power. 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
4: It's It's been 25 years since Open Air's first radio broadcast. We're taking some time during this relaunch of Open Air to explore content from the shows we made back then. The pieces in this episode were first broadcast in the year 2000. Thanks to Rachel Bryant, we'll consider Starlings with Bill Mynovecki, The Geology of Signal Hill in St. John's with Art King, have a visit with writer Monica Kidd, and end with an asteroid nightcap from Fred Smith.
3: That was last week's mystery bird, the European starling. Starlings are ubiquitous in cities, and St. John's is no exception. You can often see these small, straight-winged, and yellow-billed birds perched on telephone wires or performing aerial acrobatics in huge flocks during the evening. Although they're as common as fog on the Avalon, starlings are newcomers to this continent. The European starling was introduced to the New World just one century ago. We here in North America owe the starling's company to a New York businessman and Shakespeare fan named Eugene Schieffelin. Schieffelin got it into his head to bring to America every bird mentioned in Shakespeare's plays. A brief reference in Henry IV sealed the starling's fate.
5: Nay, all our starlings shall be taught to speak nothing but Mortimer.
3: So between 1890 and 1891, a small number of starlings were released into Central Park. They spread across the continent like a hip coffeehouse franchise. Recently, I talked with ornithologist Bill Mynovecki about starlings in Newfoundland.
6: Pretty much know that the very first birds came into Newfoundland around 1950. And have been here ever since and are actually quite abundant now. We see flocks of them around, you know, the island of Newfoundland all the time now. But they were an introduced species and an incredibly successful one. They're now everywhere in North America. I mean, I would guess in the hundreds of millions, if not billions, of starlings all over the continent from an introduction of less than 100 animals about 100 years ago.
3: So from that original handful of birds brought to Central Park, how did the starlings conquer the rest of the continent? Why did they do so well? I see more starlings in St. John's than probably any other bird.
6: They're very prolific. Starling can lay 3 sets of eggs in a breeding season, you know, so say 4 young, do that 3 times, you know, maybe 10 or 12 offspring from a pair. So they can really increase their population quite fantastically if they have a lot of food and things like that. I think that would be one of the main reasons. The other main reason, I think, would be because of the ability they have to exploit different niches.
3: Are they doing that, or have they done that at the expense of other birds that lived in the places that they swooped over after their Central Park introduction?
6: There was a real concern, because they often will nest in cavities or holes, and there was a real concern. I've seen them, you know, at bird feeders we have for tree swallows, and they'll go in and literally throw out the nest material, throw out the other birds, kill the nestlings in there, throw them out, throw out the eggs. So there has been a concern with other cavity nesting birds, birds that you would put out, say, bird houses for, those kind of birds in your yard, little sparrows or chickadees or things like that. Yes, there really has been that concern that they probably have displaced some other animals because of their incredible proliferation and success.
3: Introduced species can drastically alter the ecology of the places to which we transport them. Starlings are no exception, having outcompeted many native birds for coveted nesting cavities. In more than a few cases, outcompetition and predation by introduced species have been implicated in the disappearance of many native species, especially those living on islands. So as a conservation strategy, some people endorse killing or removing introduced species. But at some point, does an introduced species become an acceptable part of the local ecology? Though they compete with birds who have been here longer, starlings are a bona fide part of our skyscape now. And starlings are fascinating for their own sakes. For instance, their vocal virtuosity and ability to mimic is phenomenal. Had he wanted to, Shakespeare could have taught a starling to say,
5: Mortimer!
6: Their vocal repertoire is quite fantastic. You know, they're mimics in a way. They're sort of like mockingbirds and can do all kinds of things. You know, human whistles, all kinds of bird calls, sirens, horns. I mean, You can almost hear anything from a starling if you listen. Usually lots of squeaks and things like that, but they're quite fantastic vocally.
3: A good time to listen to starlings is in the evening. That's when they gather together, joining flocks to fly to communal roosts where they spend the night. Bill Montevecchi explained why.
6: You know, they roost at night, which means that they collect together in huge congregations that we think is maybe an anti-predator kind of adaptation. If a fox were to come through or a rat or something like that, by being in a group, you'd be a bit safer because you'd be warned earlier. If you were in the center of that group and there was an attack, well, birds on the outside might get attacked first. So it's kind of a mutual exploitation, these birds going to roost. So you'll often see the flocks in the evening.
3: I've seen a lot of starlings downtown and flocking around the university. What's something that me walking down the street could look for in starling behavior?
6: Well, I think listening to them, watching the flocks come and go, I think you could do that. I think one thing that's really obvious about starlings, it's easy to tell the young ones from the older ones. And the young ones have this sort of buffy tan coloration, and they're really obvious come July, August, September. They're mixed in the flocks together with the adults, but you can really see them. And you'll see them following the adults around to learn how to get grubs out of the grass or worms and bugs and things like that. But you also see them food begging from the adults, and the adults actually coming over there to give them food. So that's one thing that's really quite striking, I think, about starling behavior, where you can tell different age classes of individuals, and you can see very different behavior of young ones begging, of young ones trying to get food, of young ones following, of young ones even being rejected by adults that maybe were their parents, basically trying to wean them from them to be independent, because oftentimes they're certainly as big as the adults, and maybe sometimes even a little bit bigger. They have a pretty easy go of it there for a while.
3: You were listening to Bill Montevecchi on starlings. I'm Rachel Bryant. I gotta go. I think I hear Janet calling me. Or maybe it's a starling.

0: 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This public service announcement is brought to you by CHMR.
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That was Kronos Quartet playing Oboe Addie's Washishije, which is on the quartet's Pieces of Africa CD. Listening to it just now reminded me how much music and natural history have in common. For one thing, both thrive on variation. Without differences between individuals, populations, and regions, natural history and life in general would get pretty boring, and evolution, which works mainly on individual variation, would grind to a halt. So on Open Air, we want to celebrate variation, and we're inviting Johann Sebastian Bach to the party. He celebrated variation with the Goldberg Variations, an aria and 32 variations on its bass line. Throughout future shows, we'll play the variations one by one. Tonight, let's listen to Glenn Gould on piano playing the aria and Variatio No. 1.

0: That was Glenn Gould with the aria and first variation from Johann Sebastian Bach's Goldberg Variations. Apparently, Signal Hill has had quite the torrid past. Earth-shaking eruptions of volcanoes, torrential rainfall, rivers sneaking through hot, arid lands. I'm not talking about Hawaii or India. I'm talking about Signal Hill. That's right. The soggy, windswept hump of ragged rock standing sentinel at the mouth of St. John's Harbor. Dr. Arthur King of Memorial University has studied the geology of this area for over 30 years. He says that Signal Hill's story is etched in its rock. Before we begin to read that story, let's take a walk up the hill.
1: If you were to take a traverse up the hill, let's say you were to start down at the base at the Battery, then drive up through by a prominent hill called Gibbet Hill, which is next to the Interpretation Center, and then proceed right up to the tower, you see, in fact, quite a distinct sequence of rocks. So let's go back to the base of the hill. We'll go on up through. So right at the very base of the hill, this is in the really northwest side of the harbor, you actually start out with the top of the shale sequence. We call these the St. John's shales. These are easy to recognize. They're black in color, and they're very, very fine grain. You won't be able to see individual grains. But you can get a snippet, a small view of those by the northwest part of the harbor near the St. John's Port Authority. So they are actually exposed. So proceeding from there up the hill, this is where you start to get into the sandstones, conglomerates. We call these, by the way, appropriately enough, the Signal Hill group. So the first rocks that you will encounter above the shales are green buff weathering sandstones. And these are quite well exposed in what was an old quarry on the west side of Gibbet Hill. Gibbet Hill there is by Dead Man's Pond. So historically, by the way, those green sandstones, which are quite distinctive, were quarried going back probably in the early 1900s, 1800s, and a lot of the buildings, old stone buildings around St. John's, were actually made up in part of those green sandstones. So anyway, you'll see those green buff weathering sandstones in Gibbet Hill area and by the Interpretation Center. But as you go up a bit further in the hill, you'll go from green sandstones to red sandstones, and these are easy to recognize. You can see individual grains, about the size of grains of sand. And then once you go up the hill a bit further, up to towards the tower, you'll actually pass into what we call a conglomerate. This is a red rock, but it's made up of pebble size material. Pebbles, even cobbles in places. So these rocks are quite distinctive. The conglomerates, by the way, are very hard, weather resisting, whereas the shales are fairly soft. And that's one of the reasons why you have this type of topography that you see in this area. The shales within the St. John's area weather out quite rapidly, and this gives rise to low ground, whereas the conglomerates are very weather resistant and they form high ground. Now the question is, what is the significance, okay, of these different types of rocks that you see in this traverse? Why this pattern? And the reason is, if you look very closely, you see very large beds or layers within the rock, and these layers are actually layers of sediment that were once flat-lying, but because of early mountain building going back over 500 million years ago, those once flat-lying layers have been turned up at end. So when you look at a cross-section through Signal Hill, you'll realize, okay, that the rock layers are up an end, and they're all tilting. It's just like you had a book there, and you tilted it, and the layers are actually facing the ocean. They're tilted at about a 70-degree angle. Walk out towards Fort Amherst, for example, on the south side of Cabot Tower, and look towards the cliff there. You can see all of these layers tilted. And what it boils down to is the shale, if you like, is the bottommost layer, whereas the conglomerate, okay, is the topmost layer. So you're actually going up in time when you look at that sequence. The shale there is the oldest, and then the green sandstone is next, then the red sandstone, and then finally in that sequence, the conglomerate. So you have a record of Earth history okay, within the region.
0: The best way to read the environmental history of Signal Hill is to start with the last chapter and go backward. Starting near the finish, we'll read that the most recent milestone in the geological life of the hill was its sculpture by ice. And today, we can still see and feel evidence of the work of glaciers on Signal Hill.
1: About 10,000 years ago, this area had been covered by ice and by glaciers. There's a vast ice sheet covering a good deal of Canada. That ice was probably as much as 4,000 meters thick. And in terms of the effects of that ice sheet on this region, certainly very strong. The ice that covered what we now call St. John's actually moved out initially roughly from a west to an east direction. And as it moved, it scraped up the land and took up blocks of rock and soil, and that's why there's so very little soil around here. About 10,000 years ago, that's when the ice actually started to retreat from this area. So we can see lots of evidence of glaciation around the city of St. John's and Mount Pearl, but certainly also on the hills, Southside Hill, Signal Hill. Some examples of this glaciation, if you walk or drive up the hill from the Interpretation Center, let's say between the Interpretation Center and Cabot Tower, you can see lots of what we call glacial polishing. The surface of the rock, the uppermost part, is very well polished, very smooth. You can run your hand over it. But if you do that, you can also detect small grooves or striations, scratches, in this rocky surface. So these glacial striations were actually produced by material embedded in the base of the ice as the ice moved over the land surface.
2: What about all the ponds on Signal Hill? Are those a result of glaciation?
1: Yes, I think so. They've certainly been shaped by glacial action. Deadman's Pond, for example, George's Pond. George's Pond, as you probably know, used to be the city water supply at one time. Some people seem to think, by the way, that those ponds are bottomless, but they're not. Just as a rough guess, probably up to about, I would say, 10 meters depth there due to glacial action. Now, there are other glacial features that you can see within this area, as well as the polishing and striations. For example, there are what we call erratic boulders down in Ross's Valley, which is just on the east side of Cabot Tower. And these boulders or debris were actually deposited there by the ice as it moved from west to east. We know the direction of ice movement. And the debris, glacial debris or erratics that we see around Ross's Valley, you can pinpoint those to a source that was originally in what we now call Pippi Park. In other words, the kind of rocks that you find in Pippi Park today are quite distinctive. So the kind of debris now that you see out around Ross's Valley is comparable with those. So again, this is supporting approximately a west-east direction of movement. The other glacial feature that you can see here, which is quite prominent, the actual narrows themselves are, to a certain extent, of glacial origin. If you're standing up by Confederation Building, for example, and looking out towards the narrows, you can see a very broad U-shaped profile, which is typical of glaciation. And certainly if you take the trails on either side of the narrows and look at the rocks, you can see scratches and distinctive features. So glacial polishing.
2: Do you think that the action of the ice diminished the size of Signal Hill? Did it carve it down in some sense?
1: It modified it, but however, not all of the topographic effects here relate to the ice. Most people tend to probably give undue credit to the ice movement. The actual topography, though, within this region, the hills that we look at, Southside Hills and White Hills and so on, actually probably go back much further than that in terms of their topographic development. Certainly, presence of fractures within that range of hills has influenced their development. For example, where the Narrows are located, there are abundant fractures there, and this certainly made it easier for the ice to move through.
0: Leviathan glaciers scraped across Signal Hill on tracks laid down when the flat-lying rock was forced up into mountains. Signal Mountain? I asked Art King about this.
2: What would the fractures have been caused by?
1: The fractures relate to a very old period of mountain building, going back probably as far as, well, one period was about 400 million years ago, and then there were several other periods between approximately 545 and probably as far back as 760 million years. So in other words, over a long period of time, we've had mountain building in here, and that's how a lot of the fractures originated.
2: Mountain building now, so were the hills that we see around here now, Signal Hill and the Southside Hills, then they once great big mountains?
1: Yeah, that's right. The rocks around here are quite distinctive. In fact, the rocks in eastern Newfoundland form part of a zone, which we call the Avalon Zone. This zone includes the Kanagra, Buren, Bonavista, Avalon Peninsulas. So that kind of rock extends all the way down through eastern Canada, through, for example, eastern Nova Scotia, eastern New Brunswick, through the eastern states and Boston and so on, down as far as the Carolinas. Geologically, we refer to that belt as the Avalon Zone of the Appalachian Mountain System. So in other words, we're here part of a major mountain belt, the Appalachians, and this is the easternmost part of that system. The Appalachians can be subdivided into a number of components. The western part, which examples would be in western Newfoundland, around Grosmorne Park, for example, that area at one time was part of the original North American continent. Whereas the easternmost part, which we've been talking about, the Avalon area, was probably at one time, in proximity at least, to Northwest Africa and parts of Europe. In between, there was an ancient ocean, and this ancient ocean was long before the present Atlantic Ocean. And anyway, in brief, as these ancient continental areas started to move together, old sea floor material was compressed, and eventually that ocean shrunk, was destroyed, but in the meantime, mountains had developed. And in brief, this is how central Newfoundland, the central Appalachians, developed, by old continental land masses coming together.
0: So the flat land that was once Signal Hill wrinkled up into mountains when two huge land masses collided. But before the collision, what was the source of those rocks?
1: The rocks around the St. John's area, and certainly Signal Hill, are sedimentary in origin. That means simply that they're made up of sediment, grains of mud, silt, and sand, in some cases large grains. And the other important thing about these rocks and these sediments is that they were derived from pre-existing materials. But all the material in them, I'm talking about now the kind of rocks that you'll see Signal Hill, such as sandstones or even shales in St. John's area, but all of this material made up of grains, and these grains came from some other area to begin with.
2: And where would the ones here in this area have come from originally?
1: Well, that's easy to identify the composition of the grains within the rocks around here, certainly the rocks that you find around Signal Hill or Cape Spear, for that matter. If you look at these grains very closely, you'll find that in addition to grains, there are also some small pebbles and cobbles. And all of these particles, actually, or probably about 90% of them, are actually of volcanic origin. They form by ancient lava flows and, in some cases, intrusive materials. But essentially, what this is telling you is that the original source for this sedimentary material was volcanic.
0: If the rocks on Signal Hill were built from volcanic material, there must have been volcanoes in the neighborhood.
1: The oldest rocks that we find in eastern Newfoundland go back to about 760 million years. Anyway, roughly between 760 up to roughly 550 million years, we have abundant evidence of volcanic activity within this whole region. And that region I'm talking about now is stretching from the Buren Peninsula, the Kanagra Peninsula in the west, through the Bonavista Peninsula, right on through then to the Avalon Peninsula and this area. So today we can go out and we can see a lot of these ancient volcanic rocks actually exposed within the area. And it's from these old rocks, probably old volcanoes for that matter, that you had river erosion over a long period of time. And the rivers carried material and deposited this material. And this is how your sediment actually formed. And in brief, this is how the rocks that you see in Signal Hill actually formed. Ancient river sediments.
0: Wow, Signal Hill. From volcano to river sediment to mountain sculpted by glaciers. You've come a long way, baby. Thanks to Arthur King for telling us your story.
3: Dr. Arthur King joined Rachel back in 2000 to introduce St. John's cherished Signal Hill by way of its rocks in the past that made them. Geologist Art King joined Memorial University's Department of Geology in 1967, retiring in 2002. His research focus was the period of Earth history between the last global glaciation and the explosion of life on Earth about 530 million years ago. It was the geological mapping that he and colleague Hank Williams did of the Trapassi area in the 1970s that was key to Mistaken Point's successful UNESCO designation as a World Heritage Site.

0: Welcome to Tales from the Trail. This is a regular column here on Open Ear, where we explore our passages here on Earth through poems and other sundry forms of recitation.
1: This week, Monica Kidd will share her tales from the trail. Monica is a poet whose trail has led from Alberta to Newfoundland, with stops in Mexico and Ontario along the way. The study of seabirds brought Monica to Newfoundland and drawn to the place she stayed. Now she works as a reporter for CBC Radio. Her writing is rooted firmly in a sense of place, even when the place is not necessarily fixed. Last weekend, Monica treated me to a selection of poems from her manuscript called Crush.
2: This first poem is called Thunderbrook, and more appropriately, it should be called Leech's Brook. It's this little river out by Grand Falls, and I have friends who are from Grand Falls who grew up always swimming in Leech's Brook, and they were absolutely astonished to find it renamed Thunderbrook. They put on a big water slide and stuff there, but anyway, I've called it Thunderbrook because that's how I got introduced to the river, so this is Thunderbrook. Oh, I should tell you, too, that the day I went for a walk along Thunderbrook, there were these kids jumping off the cliffs, and they were huge cliffs, and one of the guys was so sunburned, it was painful just to watch him. So that's where the image comes from this poem, called Thunder Brook. Here the water falls like sunburned boys.

commitment, but anyway. The day Jim Boland died was like any other. The Southside hills pushing through the earth like knuckles. The water shh beyond the traffic. Jim Boland looked down from his window and cursed. The pigeons applauded and the leaves ran like children from the sky. He could never remember her name. Could never remember her goddamned name. Jump across the continent now, back to Alberta, where I'm from. The town that I grew up in is about 15 minutes away from the Red Deer River, which is the river that runs through southern Alberta and carves out the Badlands. It's a really lazy, old river. Yeah, it doesn't meander very much. And the water is very warm and it's very green. And I'm trying to be gracious here. It's a stinky, smelly river. I've always known it as that, but apparently it was much different before they built the Dixon Dam in Innisfail upstream from the part of the river that I know. Of course, the dam has now moderated the flow of the water such that there's no ice formation, and it's just always the same all the time. But when my dad was growing up around there, the river would freeze over. People would make bets in town. When was the ice going to break up? And then when it started to break up, everybody would go down because it was something to do. It was some big event, and it was, you know, made a lot of noise, and it was quite spectacular. It'd be like ice pans sort of pushing up on each other. Often people would go down to the river when the ice broke up because they would, this is before my dad's time, it was more my grandparents' time. They'd take their carts down to the river and take back ice with them to their farms, and they buried underground, and that would be their cold house. So it was a big event, and none of that happens anymore because of the dam that they built. This is a poem that I wrote after my dad and I went to go check out the river one time when I went home for Christmas. That Christmas I wandered in third person like sleepwalking or lying, but my father was just glad to have me home. He drove us slowly through the back roads like there was something he couldn't say, but that I might just understand if we breathed the same air a while. We found our way to the river like we always do. And he said, before they built the dam, we'd come here in the spring to chase continents of ice drifting peacefully like fallen swimmers. I wanted you to know that. And with the magpie screaming orange across the western sky, we walked the length of forgetting, left our footprints in the furious sand. Back to Newfoundland. This one is called North Head, and it's written for the, I can't remember what they call that lighthouse, but it's the one just out by Bay Bulls. And I went out there one Saturday night, I guess it was. I just felt the need to go camping, so I put some stuff in a bag and I went out there and I camped out underneath the lighthouse. But it happened to be just a couple of days after this girl had gone missing in the same area, and they'd called out the search and rescue teams and everything, and her name was Nadine. They found her, fortunately, but that image of her going missing and the effect that had on small towns really kind of lingered with me for a long time, especially, you know, when I was out there where close to where she'd been wandering around. So it's called North Head. Dawn came slowly as a sigh, and the sea changed color the way eyes do. A single flower burst white with a thousand colors that could be, and the sun sang, "Where is Nadine?" This one is a haiku, and it's called Haiku for the Gannets, Part 1. And it's named that for some islands off the coast of Labrador, right around Cartwright, called the Gannet Islands Ecological Reserve. And I had the good fortune of working there for a couple of summers, and it's an incredible place. Frozen flesh cracked by fierce and ancient rhythm, changeling tales on the wind. And that's about ice. It's about the ice pack and icebergs, and those are both new things to me, being a mainlander. This is Haiku for the Gannets, too. It's about just how when you sleep really close to the ocean and it's the major kind of energy in your world, you get really in tune to the energy that's coming off of it, and you're aware of it happening all the time, even when you sleep. And so this is what this haiku is about. The sea dreams tonight, twisting in unquiet sleep and lacy bedclothes. The last poem that I'll read is set in Mexico, but it actually has a connection to Newfoundland, and it actually has a connection to the Gannet Islands that those two haiku were for. And the connection is that one summer, a woman from Mexico came to work with me on the Gannet Islands, and then the next summer I went back to

0: the island that she works on, where she used to study blue-footed boobies. And so I got the chance to go and work on the island for 2 weeks, and I was there on another project studying lizard mating behavior. The island is called Isla Isabel. It's off the west coast of Mexico, sort of around the latitude of San Blas. And people live there in the summer. About 100 people live there. They go to fish, shark and redfish primarily. But the island is haunted. And the time that I was there, everybody was getting ready to go back into town for Mother's Day, which is a big celebration for them. A few days before everybody was expected to go, everybody just took off, like out of the blue. And I asked what was going on, and they said, well, they just got sick of the woman coming to visit. And I said, who's the woman? And the woman is someone who would walk across the beach at night. They believe entirely in her existence, but they just got sick of her coming around all the time, so they took off. This is a poem about that. It's called Vuelo Nocturno, which means night flight. Vuelo Nocturno, the Virgin visits Isla Isabel. And it starts out with a quote from Pablo Neruda, everything is learned with weather and ocean. I can't remember how I got here. Maybe washed up in a bottle, some sailor's dream of home. I don't understand the whiteness of the light and the dangerous heat of everything. The dust slowly silting my lungs and turning me to stone. The animals look through me, close their eyes to the galloping heat and hang their heads like the dead. I used to have friends here. We'd spend the night at sea and wake to unspeakable thirst, pull up sharks still fighting and screaming obscenities, slice at their bellies and pull at the guts, throw them to the waiting sea. One night while everyone slept, I crept through their stick houses and watched their fingers twitch, their brown skin swell with breath under the glossy moon, their sighs piled thick as velvet. I watched a long time until I couldn't bear the weight of love. When I knelt to touch the girl child, Esperanza, they woke, calling, Madre, Madre, nosotros somos apenado. Then they scattered for their boats and left me with nothing but the salt on my wretched skin. I can't remember how I got here. Maybe washed up like Icarus fish, trying hard to walk on land.
1: For Tales from the Trail, that was Monica Kidd, reading from her manuscript, Crush. Giddy up.
2: It's raining here.
3: Well, Monica Kidd is still a writer of poetry, among many other things, including journalism. That piece was recorded 25 years ago, so she's done a few other things since then, including becoming a medical doctor and educator, which has included helping those delivering new human life onto this earth. Monica is currently at work on a book about coastal erosion.
1: And now it's time for A Little Nightcap, Open Air's regular column about the sky at night. This week on Nightcap, Fred Smith and I will continue our discussion about finding and understanding objects in the solar system. Fred is a Memorial University astronomer and president of the local chapter of the Royal Astronomical Society of Canada. When he talks about the solar system, it looks like Fred Smith has stars in his eyes. But what he really has are comets, meteors, and asteroids.
4: Asteroid means star-like, and that certainly is what they're like. They look like stars, but stars tend to keep in the same formation year after year after year. The Dipper looks the same now as it did 50 or 100 years ago, whereas asteroids move. And what they are, they're really pieces of space junk, we could call them that, and they're in orbit. An orbit around the sun between Mars and Jupiter. They're probably the remains of a planet that didn't form or did form and blew apart for some reason. These asteroids, you can see some of the larger ones. They look like stars, but you'd have to watch night after night, and you notice that they tend to move every night and are in a different position relative to the rest of the stars.
1: What about asteroids at this time of year?
4: Well, there are always asteroids there. You really, to find an asteroid, you need to find their chart. There's lots of those on the web at various sources, and if somebody would like some more information, they can always call one of us in the Royal Astronomical Society. It'll give you a phone number in a few minutes, and we can probably provide you with some information. But the best way to find them is take a picture of an area of the sky, and take a picture the next night, another picture the night after that, and compare the pictures. And if one star seems to move, and that's probably an asteroid. If you just look up in the nighttime, you wouldn't notice an asteroid. Just think it's a star. If you look night after night and be very, very careful in your observations and make notes and make drawings, then you'd see the asteroid moving. But a shooting star is a totally different situation. A shooting star is a piece of dust, usually, that's generated by a comet. As a comet moves in its orbit around the sun's energy calls dust, and comets really are like a dirty snowball. And then it starts to melt as it goes around the sun, and the dust gets generated behind its tail. And then when the Earth moves through this tail sometime later, these little bits of dust will be captured by the Earth's gravity, get into the Earth's atmosphere, and a little piece of dust smaller than your fingernail can cause one heck of a display in the nighttime. And that's a shooting star.
5: So when I see a shooting star, that could just be a teeny tiny little piece of dirt combusting?
4: Yeah, it's hitting the Earth's atmosphere and very high speed, and of course with friction with the atmosphere causes the heat up, and when it heats up it gives off an enormous amount of light. Some of these meteors are quite large, and we've had some big meteorite impact zones in many parts of the world. There's a large one in Quebec, in Manicouagan. We have several suspect sites here in Newfoundland. Over the recent years, there's been some meteorites land, go through people's houses and through their cars and so on. These are the exceptions. Generally, most of the shooting stars you'll see are little tiny pieces of dust that create a lot of light and a lot of excitement and probably a lot of wishes sometimes, but that's all there's to them. One of the things we'll see in the solar system from time to time are comets. Comets are all very exciting. We've seen a few over the last couple of years, Hale-Bopp and so on. We've had quite a treat the last few years because normally you don't see comets that you can see without a telescope. And comets are sort of neat because they have tails. The tails always point away from the sun. And in fact, one of the bits of evidence for the fact that the sun gives off, we call it a solar wind. There's always material leaving the sun, spreading out in all directions. And when this hits a comet, it causes some of the material to boil off the surface of the comet and form the tail, and the tail always points away from the sun no matter where the comet is.
5: Any comets that we could look out for these days?
4: Nothing right now, unfortunately. Hopefully, over the next couple of years, something will surprise us.
5: Maybe we'll discover one.

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To learn more about things celestial, tune in regularly to Open Air or contact the St. John's chapter of the Royal Astronomical Society of Canada.

Thanks to astronomer Fred Smith for joining Rachel multiple times back when Open Air was young. We'll have more nightcaps in future episodes featuring pics from the archive. 25 years later, the Royal Astronomical Society of Canada, St. John's Centre, or RASC, still exists, and they still usually meet the third Wednesday of each month, September to June, and welcome new members or public visitors.

music you hear at the start and end of Open Ear is Emile Benoit's Christina's Dream, from his recording by Amber Music entitled Vive la Rose. Thank you for joining us here at Open Ear, Natural History Radio from Newfoundland and Labrador, brought to you each week at this time, originating from CHMR 93.5 FM and streaming live from CHMR's website at the same time. 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
1: This is a CHMR Top of the Hour News Break. I'm Colleen Power. What's happening on campus? Spring convocation starts tomorrow. Almost 3,000 degrees will be awarded to graduating Memorial University students during this convocation. The first three sessions will take place at the Corner Brook Arts and Culture Center on May 14th. Nine sessions will take place at the St. John's Arts and Culture Center from May 26th to the 29th. Live webcasts of each session, including the June 12th graduation ceremony, will be viewable 10 minutes prior to the start of each session at mon.ca, where you can also find the full convocation schedule. In local news, this is Canada Road Safety Week, and local police are focusing on drivers who put others at risk. This year's theme, Road Safety, Every Road, Every Day, Everyone, is a reminder that the decisions drivers make not only affect them, but other road users as well. The RNC says it will be focusing on behaviors that put road users most at risk, including impaired driving, distracted driving, aggressive driving, and driving without a seatbelt. The RNC continues to urge the public to report dangerous and impaired driving directly to police. Anyone with information is asked to call 911 or report to Crime Stoppers. From the CHMR Sports Desk with sports from Harold Hardiman, the NHL playoffs last night, the Buffalo Sabres edged the Montreal Canadiens 3-2 to even the series at two games each. Alex Newhook scored his sixth goal of the playoffs for Montreal. Vegas edged Anaheim 3-2 in overtime to take a 3-2 lead in that series. In the Professional Women's Hockey League playoffs last night, Montreal edged Minnesota 2-1 to win that series and has advanced to the Walker Cup final to play Ottawa beginning on Thursday night in Montreal. In the NBA playoffs last night, the San Antonio Spurs defeated Minnesota 126-97 and lead that series 3-2. Tonight, it's Cleveland at Detroit. The series is even at 2-2. In Major League Baseball last night, the Toronto Blue Jays lost 7-6 to the Tampa Bay Rays in 10 innings. Both teams play again tonight. Dawson Mercer from Bay Roberts has been named to Team Canada and will play in the World Hockey Championships in Switzerland. Canada's first game is on Friday night versus Sweden. Marcus Kiersey from Deer Lake has been named Humanitarian Player of the Year in the Quebec Major Junior Hockey League for the second time in 3 years. Marcus plays for the Charlottetown Islanders. In local arts and entertainment news, a big announcement. Foley Moore Entertainment presents The High Kings at Holy Heart Theatre on September 20th and 21st, 2026. Ireland's leading folk group are returning to St. John's for two shows to excite fans once again with the announcement of their Rocky Road Tour 2026. As global ambassadors of Irish heritage and storytelling, the High Kings have consistently brought the timeless tradition of folk music to audiences worldwide, earning them chart-topping success and widespread acclaim. Tickets are available through the Holy Heart box office, www.holyhearttheatre.com, and by phone at 709-579-2242. Here's your weather, according to Environment Canada. For today, cloudy, a mix of sun and cloud. Wind southwest, 40 kilometers an hour, gusting to 60, except gusting to 80 along parts of the coast, and a high of 7. For tonight, partly cloudy, clearing overnight. Wind southwest, 40 kilometers an hour, gusting to 60, and a low of plus 4. For tomorrow, sunny. Wind west, 30 kilometers an hour, gusting to 50, becoming southwest, 20, gusting to 40 in the afternoon. A high of 14, except 8 along parts of the coast. And for tomorrow night, cloudy periods and a low of plus 4. That wraps up your news break for Wednesday, May 13th, 2026. I'm Colleen Power. Have a great day, and thank you for tuning in to CHMR FM. 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
1: This is a CHMR top of the hour news break. I'm Colleen Power. What's happening on campus? Spring convocation starts tomorrow. Almost 3,000 degrees will be awarded to graduating Memorial University students during this convocation. The first three sessions will take place at the Cornerbrook Arts and Culture Center on May 14th. Nine sessions will take place at the St. John's Arts and Culture Center from May 26th to the 29th. Live webcasts of each session, including the June 12th graduation ceremony, will be viewable 10 minutes prior to the start of each session at mon.ca, where you can also find the full convocation schedule. In local news, this is Canada Road Safety Week, and local police are focusing on drivers who put others at risk. This year's theme, Road Safety Every Road, Every Day, Everyone, is a reminder that the decisions drivers make not only affect them, but other road users as well. The RNC says it will be focusing on behaviors that put road users most at risk, including impaired driving, distracted driving, aggressive driving, and driving without a seatbelt. The RNC continues to urge the public to report dangerous and impaired driving directly to police. Anyone with information is asked to call 911 or report to Crime Stoppers. From the CHMR Sports Desk with sports from Harold Hardiman, the NHL playoffs last night, the Buffalo Sabres edged the Montreal Canadiens 3-2 to even the series at two games each. Alex Newhook scored his sixth goal of the playoffs for Montreal. Vegas edged Anaheim 3-2 in overtime to take a 3-2 lead in that series. In the Professional Women's Hockey League playoffs last night, Montreal edged Minnesota 2-1 to win that series and has advanced to the Walker Cup final to play Ottawa beginning on Thursday night in Montreal. In the NBA playoffs last night, the San Antonio Spurs defeated Minnesota 126-97 and lead that series 3-2. Tonight, it's Cleveland at Detroit. The series is even at 2-2. In Major League Baseball last night, the Toronto Blue Jays lost 7-6 to the Tampa Bay Rays in 10 innings. Both teams play again tonight. Dawson Mercer from Bay Roberts has been named to Team Canada and will play in the World Hockey Championships in Switzerland. Canada's first game is on Friday night versus Sweden. Marcus Kiersey from Deer Lake has been named Humanitarian Player of the Year in the Quebec Major Junior Hockey League for the second time in 3 years. Marcus plays for the Charlottetown Islanders. In local arts and entertainment news, a big announcement. Foley Moore Entertainment presents The High Kings at Holy Heart Theatre on September 20th and 21st, 2026. Ireland's leading folk group are returning to St. John's for two shows to excite fans once again with the announcement of their Rocky Road Tour 2026. As global ambassadors of Irish heritage and storytelling, The High Kings have consistently brought the timeless tradition of folk music to audiences worldwide, earning them chart-topping success and widespread acclaim. Tickets are available through the Holy Heart box office, www.holyhearttheatre.com, and by phone at 709-579-2242. Here's your weather, according to Environment Canada. For today, cloudy, a mix of sun and cloud. Wind southwest, 40 kilometers an hour, gusting to 60, except gusting to 80 along parts of the coast, and a high of 7. For tonight, partly cloudy, clearing overnight. Wind southwest, 40 kilometers an hour, gusting to 60, and a low of plus 4. For tomorrow, sunny. Wind west, 30 kilometers an hour, gusting to 50, becoming southwest, 20, gusting to 40 in the afternoon. A high of 14, except 8 along parts of the coast. And for tomorrow night, cloudy periods and a low of plus 4. That wraps up your news break for Wednesday, May 13th, 2026. I'm Colleen Power. 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
3: Now tell me, honestly, my boy, don't you think it's rather unwise to continue this philanthropic enterprise? 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
4: You're right, Mr. Thatcher. I did lose $1 million last year. I expect to lose $1 million this year. I expect to lose $1 million next year. You know, Mr. Thatcher, at the rate of $1 million a year, I'll have to close this place in 60 years.
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6: Everybody, let's bring it in here. It's the Weekday Prepper Club. We're here another Wednesday evening here at 7 to 8 p.m.-ish. We actually made it on time this week. Wow, amazing. And we're here every 7 to 8 p.m. on Wednesday evenings here at the old CHMR studios here at 93.5 FM. Hope you're enjoying the program. Hope you've been enjoying what we've been up to here every Wednesday. Looking out for future you. 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Always happy to hear from you. If you've got any requests, any thoughts about the show. Boy, it's starting to get a little nicer. It wasn't so nice today with all that wind, but hey, what are you going to do? It feels like it's getting nicer. We're approaching that time when we cross the threshold past May 24th. Things start looking up. So we're starting to feel good. We got some stuff that we can feel good about. I feel like I can start to feel a little bit optimistic about whatever's to come. I hope you're feeling the same way. Let's listen to a little bit of Masayoshi Takanaka. That'll get us in a summery mood here. Start thinking about what you're going to do for yourself this evening. What little one small step can you take for you tonight?

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Stay tuned, everybody.

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2: All right, everybody, welcome back to the show. You're listening to the Weekday Prepper Club. I'm your helpless host, Brad, here every Wednesday evening. Hope you're being kind. It's not warm enough out there, but you can stay in. You can still turn the heat up and turn the volume up and just enjoy the program. Whatever you're doing for yourself this evening, I hope it's kind. I hope it's gentle. I hope it's with purpose. Let's listen to some Dr. Dog. That's what I've been doing lately, and it's been making me feel a lot better. Reconnecting me with old Brad. Having a good think about what old Brad would like. And this is what old Brad would like, is to just turn on some Dr. Dog and turn it up very loud. Maybe sing along. Humble Passenger, here on the Weekday Prep. Stay tuned. Plenty more hot jams to come.

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every Wednesday evening from 7 to 8 p.m. here on 93.5 CHMR FM. I'm here putting together your set list, as usual, trying to figure out what we're going to listen to go to the end of the evening here. Hope you're being good to yourselves, whatever it is you're doing out there in radio land. It is still, it's not quite summer. It's not summer, though. It's not fair to say that's miserable, though, because it's been okay, but it's just not beautiful. But it's going to get beautiful. It's going to be overwhelmingly hot before we know it, and let's enjoy these cool spring days, if this is a thing you can call spring. Weekday Prepper Club has got a little bit of plants and animals for you.

Branch Rickey there. Hope you've been enjoying the program here this evening, folks. It's the Weekday Prepper Club. We're going to be back again next Wednesday from 7 to 8 p.m. here. Taking us out is going to be some Miss Kelsey Arsenal, old Southern Shore Bell. And of course, like I said, just if you have any requests, get them into me, WPCFM or WPCFM.com. And from all of us here at the Weekday Prepper Club headquarters, namely myself, my helpless cat Zelda, my wonderful girlfriend Ayla, we bid you adieu and we love you, and we'll catch you next week.

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1: This is a CHMR top of the hour news break. I'm Colleen Power. What's happening on campus? Spring convocation starts tomorrow. Almost 3,000 degrees will be awarded to graduating Memorial University students during this convocation. The first three sessions will take place at the Cornerbrook Arts and Culture Center on May 14th. Nine sessions will take place at the St. John's Arts and Culture Center from May 26th to the 29th. Live webcasts of each session, including the June 12th graduation ceremony, will be viewable 10 minutes prior to the start of each session at mon.ca, where you can also find the full convocation schedule. In local news, this is Canada Road Safety Week, and local police are focusing on drivers who put others at risk. This year's theme, Road Safety Every Road, Every Day, Everyone, is a reminder that the decisions drivers make not only affect them, but other road users as well. The RNC says it will be focusing on behaviors that put road users most at risk, including impaired driving, distracted driving, aggressive driving, and driving without a seatbelt. The RNC continues to urge the public to report dangerous and impaired driving directly to police. Anyone with information is asked to call 911 or report to Crime Stoppers. From the CHMR Sports Desk with sports from Harold Hardiman, the NHL playoffs last night, the Buffalo Sabres edged the Montreal Canadiens 3-2 to even the series at two games each. Alex Newhook scored his sixth goal of the playoffs for Montreal. Vegas edged Anaheim 3-2 in overtime to take a 3-2 lead in that series. In the Professional Women's Hockey League playoffs last night, Montreal edged Minnesota 2-1 to win that series and has advanced to the Walker Cup final to play Ottawa beginning on Thursday night in Montreal. In the NBA playoffs last night, the San Antonio Spurs defeated Minnesota 126-97 and lead that series 3-2. Tonight, it's Cleveland at Detroit. The series is even at 2-2. In Major League Baseball last night, the Toronto Blue Jays lost 7-6 to the Tampa Bay Rays in 10 innings. Both teams play again tonight. Dawson Mercer from Bay Roberts has been named to Team Canada and will play in the World Hockey Championships in Switzerland. Canada's first game is on Friday night versus Sweden. Marcus Kiersey from Deer Lake has been named Humanitarian Player of the Year in the Quebec Major Junior Hockey League for the second time in 3 years. Marcus plays for the Charlottetown Islanders. In local arts and entertainment news, a big announcement. Foley Moore Entertainment presents The High Kings at Holy Heart Theatre on September 20th and 21st, 2026. Ireland's leading folk group are returning to St. John's for two shows to excite fans once again with the announcement of their Rocky Road Tour 2026. As global ambassadors of Irish heritage and storytelling, the High Kings have consistently brought the timeless tradition of folk music to audiences worldwide, earning them chart-topping success and widespread acclaim. Tickets are available through the Holy Heart box office, www.holyhearttheatre.com, and by phone at 709-579-2242. Here's your weather, according to Environment Canada. For today, cloudy, a mix of sun and cloud. Wind southwest, 40 kilometers an hour, gusting to 60, except gusting to 80 along parts of the coast, and a high of 7. For tonight, partly cloudy, clearing overnight. Wind southwest, 40 kilometers an hour, gusting to 60, and a low of plus 4. For tomorrow, sunny. Wind west, 30 kilometers an hour, gusting to 50, becoming southwest, 20, gusting to 40 in the afternoon. A high of 14, except 8 along parts of the coast. And for tomorrow night, cloudy periods and a low of plus 4. That wraps up your news break for Wednesday, May 13th, 2026. I'm Colleen Power. Have a great day, and thank you for tuning in to CHMR FM.
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Yes, yes, yes, yes, yes. One Track Mind, episode 17, week 17. We are back. I'm your host, Ethan. And this past week, just a couple days ago, guys, was Valentine's Day. And if you know me, you know Ethan loves love. And I couldn't think of a better day and a better time to play songs all about love. So that's not what all this show is going to be about. For the first half, maybe, we're going to do a love-centric track list. How does that feel? Anyone in the back feel about that? No opinions. I'm just by myself here. Oh, you heard that coming in? That's Aretha Franklin with Daydreaming. You guys just heard a song from the one and only Sade, Love is Stronger Than Pride. I think, Sade, that is a true statement. We're going to go from one queen of soul to the other. Aretha Franklin, Daydreaming, one of my favorites. This is a big, big, big hit, but it's one of those hits that gets better with age, if that makes sense. Is that English? Anywho. Here's Aretha Franklin with Daydreaming. Please enjoy this little intro as she warms up her vocals. Here we go. Daydreaming.

Boom, boom, boom, boom, boom. One Track Mind, episode 17. That was Aretha Franklin with Daydreaming, one of my favorite cuts there. It's just a sweet-sounding song. Makes you want to fall in love. Speaking of love, hopefully everyone had a great Valentine's Day. Hope everyone got some roses, some flowers, maybe some chocolates, maybe a stuffed animal. Whatever you want in this world, I hope you got. And if you didn't get it this year, I hope you get it next year because there's always more Valentine's Days out there, guys. So don't be down on yourself or anything. You know, that was Aretha Franklin. We played some Sade. I'm just sticking to the female vocalist today. I really am. The next one is going to be from Snow Allegra, one of my favorite modern kind of R&B female singers. She's got 3 albums out, I think. They're all pretty good. This one is called Ugh, Those Feels Again. That's the album title. It's called Ugh, Those Feels Again. Big fan of that album title. And this song is called I Didn't Mean to Fall in Love. It's a sweet one. Makes me smile. Should make you smile. Here is Snow Allegra with a song called I Didn't Mean to Fall in Love. Here we go.

0: Snow Allegra with I Didn't Mean to Fall in Love. I haven't heard that one in a while. I think the album came out in 2018, 2019. Picture Grade 11 Ethan in his absolute bag with that one. Hey, can you picture that one? If you can, give me a thumbs up down below. Yeah, that was Snow Allegra with I Didn't Mean to Fall in Love. She's kind of this new age R&B singer that's been working with a lot of great contemporary musicians such as Pharrell and Tyler, the Creator. They seem to be a big fan of her and have some production credits throughout her work. I think she, I don't know how old she is now, but I hope she keeps on giving up the gift that is her music because it's a sweet, sweet sound. Next up, I'm going to play some modern music. Oh, no, I'm not, guys. I'm not. I'm really not. It's actually ad time, unfortunately. So can I get a 3, 2, 1 ad break? Hey-o.
1: Go ahead, kitty. Ow. 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
0: Boom, boom, we are back. Sorry about the ad break. Apologies for that ad break there. Big fan of that cat ad. Hey, the indoor cat. As someone with an indoor cat that likes to be let outside, I can relate heavily to that ad. I'm not going to shout out my cat because I don't like that little creature. It just lives in my house. I don't have a relationship with it. Anywho, whew, enough about me. Hey, guys. Before the ad break, I said we were going to play some modern music, and that's what we're going to do. You guys remember Brockhampton? Any Brockhampton fans out there? Massive hip-hop, kind of like a pop group, boy band from like 2017 to like 2022 or something like that. They had a lot of great albums, some stinkers in there too, but they have some great members overall. One of my favorites, always Matt Champion, the white boy in the group. He has had a little solo career post-band because that band has since broke up. He put out one album called Micah's Laundry. It's him and this other guy, Henry Kwapis, who they kind of work on together. Henry Kwapis did a lot of production on the album. Henry Kwapis also works heavily as a friend with the one and only Dijon. This next song is going to be from that album. It's called Aphid, and it's featuring Dijon. This whole album is great, though. I encourage you guys to give it a listen. If you're wondering what the word aphid means, this song is called Aphid. It's kind of like a small bug, a gross bug. It looks like a bed bug, kind of almost, that you find in your bed. So just keep that imagery in your head while you're listening to this song, maybe. Anywho, here is Matt Champion with a song called Aphid. Can we bring it in, Matt? Thank you.

Boom, boom, boom. Matt Champion and Dijon with a song called Aphid. Hopefully you enjoyed that one. Matt Champion, he always had the ability to kind of croon and sing over those Brockhampton songs, but I'm glad he really got into his bag on this album he put out, because he's singing and he's doing this little weird falsetto that he kind of can't sing. But I like it when people can't sing and try to sing, if that makes sense. I do it all the time in the shower. Moving on, guys. I love some Bon Iver. Bon Iver put out an album this year that was great called Sable Fable, but he's got like four albums out and they're all classics, in my opinion. I think he's just one of the greatest artists of our time. Probably my favorite album of his came out in 2016. It's called 22 A Million. The whole thing is like fragmented and built in like these crazy little pieces, and it sounds like something wild that I've never heard before. It just stands as its own in terms of a piece of music, in my opinion. And here's a song from that album. It came out in 2016. This song is called 8, and then in brackets, Circle. The whole album's got a lot of weird titles. This song is a little long. It's like 5 minutes long, and it takes you on a journey. Maybe not radio-friendly, because it's not that playable. But, guys, we're going to play it on radio, because that's what we do on One Track Mind if we don't do anything else. So here's Bon Iver with a song called 8 Circle. Here we go. Bon Iver, 8 Circle. Here we go. Bon Iver, 8 Circle. Here we go. Bon Iver, 8 Circle. Take it away, Bon.

Bonnie Bear with a song called Eight Circle. Hopefully you guys enjoyed that one. It's a little long and strange and withdrawn and drawn out. Withdrawn. Either way, I hope you guys enjoyed that one. It was kind of strange to play on radio, but I do like that song. I do love that song. It holds a special place in my heart, and that means it can be played on this radio station. That's my terms and conditions, you know? Now, I don't know if you guys are familiar with Jane Remover. Jane Remover is someone who's my age, I think, maybe a year younger than me. They've been in the music scene for a while, kind of making weird glitch pop, hyper pop, not even hyper pop, just like glitch pop, kind of weird guitar-based, almost emo-esque music. And they put out an album last year called Revenge Seekers, and it was just pure rage. By rage, I mean distorted 808s and, like, even maybe even close to, like, dance electronic at times. It was probably one of the craziest albums of last year. And it was a large success, so take a listen to that if you want. It's great, but it's so distorted and insane that I don't think I can play it on radio. It just would sound terrible over these little system. And there's some bad words, so we don't like bad words on radio, so we're not going to play that. But Jane Remover has a side project under the name Venturing, where they put out kind of like guitar-based, almost emo-y, but also just kind of like guitar-based indie rock. Is it indie rock or is it indie pop? Or is it just like alternative music? I don't even know what genre this is. But it's not too confusing. It's called In the Dark, new single. They put out an album last year under this name, Venturing. But they have a single called In the Dark that just came out, and I'm going to play it because I think it's great. So here is Jane Remover, otherwise known as Venturing, with a song called In the Dark. Please enjoy.

Okay, put your hair to the side, take that makeup off, take that face paint off. That was Jam Remover, otherwise known as Venturing, with a song called In the Dark. Hopefully you enjoyed that one. The song was kind of quiet to start, and then it builds up this big little boom kind of hit, and my levels went all out of whack here at the studio because the system wasn't ready for that hit at the end. But hopefully you enjoyed it. That's Jam Remover, otherwise known as Venturing, with a song called In the Dark. Check out their album that came out last year, Ven Seekers, as well as the Venturing album, which was called Ghost Holding. Whew, I almost forgot it. Wow, that would have been tough. I would have had to stop, restart, and do this all again. But hey, here we are. And I guess we're at the 30-minute mark, guys. So that means ad time. But you know what? I'm going to break the rules and play another song. And I'm just kind of realizing now that I've played a lot of female vocalists thus far. They've all been female vocalists except for like one or two. And I'm not going to stop that. So one of my favorite voices in pop music is Caroline Polachek. I've talked a little bit about Caroline Polachek on this show in the past, but I'm going to play her again. She's got this crazy, crazy voice, and I found out over the weekend that she's 42. What? I thought she was young. Not that 42 is old, you know, all the mothers out there that are listening and fathers and aunts and uncles and whatnot. 42 was very, very young. But in the world of modern pop music, 42 is a little old, in my mind at least. But here's Caroline Polachek. This song is called Pretty Impossible. Not Pretty Impossible, Pretty In Space Possible. It's off their 2022 album, Desire, I Want to Turn Into You. It might be 2023. Either way, this album's great, and Caroline Polachek is great. So here's them with a song called Pretty Impossible. Take it away, Caroline.

0: 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Jost over here, and I'm the host of the How Do You Do Review up here in Churchill, Manitoba. What are you going to hear on the show? Well, like getting on the train north, you just never know. Every trip is different. 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You never know until the train starts rolling. 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
1: All right, folks, it's time. One Track Mind, episode 17. I'm your host, Ethan. We are back from the second ad break. Ready? Deep breaths, guys. You know what? Alicia Keys, MTV, Unplugged, Love It or Leave It Alone, featuring Common and Mos Def. Wasting no time. Let's get after it, guys.
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0: Okay, Alicia. We don't need, like, how many shout outs are you going to do before it's like too many shout outs? You know what I mean? Yeah, that was Alicia Keys on MTV Unplugged. She didn't do much on that song. That's because the whole album is her. And then she ends it bringing her buddies Common and Mos Def on. So it is Alicia's song, but you know, I don't really know who owns that song. I just love that little cut there. Little Common and Mos Def verse. Mos Def, acclaimed 90s hip hop rapper. Either way, he's one of my favorites of all time. I saw him live open up for Erykah Badu at NYC Madison Square Garden. I've always been a Mos Def fan. Yasiin Bey, his real name fan. I just think he's one of the greatest technical rappers out there, and he's got a great spirit behind all his lyrics. That sounded corny, but you know what I mean. Anywho, I'm playing some Mos Def up next. This song is called Close Edge. It's off his album The New Danger in 2004. Not a great album, but sorry. His first album, Black on Both Sides, I think is one of the best hip-hop albums ever. 99, I think it came out, maybe 98. Either way, he's an interesting figure in the world of pop culture. He took a bunch of years off, kind of quit music, did a bunch of acting. And I think he's back in music now, as far as I know. He's got an album with The Alchemist coming out soon. But here's Mos Def with a song called Close Edge. This one is clean because we are on live radio. But I hope you guys enjoy and I hope you guys listen. Here's Mos Def with a song called Close Edge.
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0: it's yours. Bang it, bang it, bang it, bang it.
1: Bang the bang the bang the bang the bang the bang the bang the bang the bang the bang the bang the bang the bang the bang the bang the bang the bang the bang the bang the bang the bang the bang the bang the bang the bang the bang the bang the bang the bang the bang the bang the bang the bang the bang the bang the bang the bang the bang the bang the bang the bang the bang the bang the bang the bang the bang the bang the bang the bang the bang the bang the bang the bang the bang the bang the bang the bang the bang the bang the bang the bang the bang the bang the bang the bang the bang the bang the bang the bang the bang the bang the bang the bang the bang the bang the bang the bang the bang the bang the bang the bang the bang the bang the bang the bang the bang the bang the bang the bang the bang the bang the bang the bang the bang the bang the bang the bang the bang the bang the bang the bang the bang the bang the bang the bang the bang the bang the bang the bang the bang the bang the bang the bang the bang the bang the bang the bang the bang the bang the bang the bang the bang the bang the bang the bang the bang

0: boom diggy bang di bang di boom bang diggy, I think is what they're saying at the end of that one. Either way, that's Mos Def with a song called Close Edge. Yeah, that was a clean version. I hope you guys enjoyed that. Mos Def, one of my favorite rappers. That guy can spit at a large volume, and he can do it at a high frequency, and he can do it while saying some things that are important. He did that song. I remember I saw it, me being a white kid from Newfoundland, I saw it on the Chappelle show like 5-6 years ago. I saw a clip on Instagram or YouTube, and hooked me and Mos Def. Ever since then, me and him have been neck and neck, best of buds in the music world in my headphones. We're going to stay in the hip-hop zone, guys. I've kind of transferred from those female vocalists over to, like, a hip-hop zone seamlessly, may I add. And, yeah, we're going to stay in that zone. Any 2K14, NBA 2K14 fans out there? No? Anyone out there? Maybe it was 13. Either way, this next song was on that soundtrack. I remember being a kid, probably 10 or 11 years old. And this song was very prominent in my headphones because I'd be playing My Cura all day. This is Kendrick Lamar with a song called Now or Never off Good Kid, Mad City, his 2013-2012 album. Oh, wait, 2011? Either way, one of those 3 years, I think it was 2012. This song is not on the album. It's actually a deluxe song. It's on the deluxe cut of the album. But yeah, it's got a Mary J. Blige feature. This song makes me feel like I'm on top of the world, and it makes me feel like I'm glowing it back in my childhood days. I just love every second of it. So any NBA 2K14 players out there listening, I'm sure you guys will appreciate this. Here's Kendrick Lamar and Mary J. Blige with a song called Now or Never. Something I appreciate about this song as well is when the artist kind of counts in for me. I don't have to do a 1-2-3-4 count. I love those. In my concerts, I always yell it out and do a 1-2-3-4 count. But Kendrick does his own one here, and I love when an artist starts a song like this. So here's Kendrick. Take it away, Kendrick. Let's do it.
1: We on? All right. 1, 2, 3, go!

Boom, boom, boom, boom, boom. Kendrick Lamar, Mary J. Blige with Now or Never. Man, I just felt like I was putting up 35 points in my career with that one on. Holy Lord, that puts some blood through my veins. It really gets it flowing, hey? Yeah, guys, we're at the end of the show now. One Track Mind, episode 17. Hope everyone had a good time this week. You know, every week is something new. Every week is something old. Every week is the same. But I enjoy doing this every week with you guys. So I got one more song left, unfortunately, but we're gonna just pivot away from hip hop. I've been playing rap music, I think, for 15 minutes now. And I'm gonna do a sharp left turn, play some more Neil Young. This one is off his 1975 album, Zuma. It's the last song, it's called Through My Sails. It's a nice little acoustic cut, and I hope you guys enjoy this one. But yeah, One Track Mind, episode 17. It's been a lovely little evening with you guys. Hopefully you guys have a lovely little week, and join me again next time for episode 18, 8 o'clock, Wednesdays, after the news update. You guys know the drill. Have a good weekend. This is Ethan signing off. Here we go, Neil Young.

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